first show I'm really excited about is going to be bringing us back to the American Folk Revival, which began in the 1940s and reached its peak in the mid-1960s. So some folk revival musicians include popular names such as Bob Dylan, Joan Baez, Woody Guthrie, and the Kingston Trio. These musicians, as well as many others, adopted traditional songs and styles for widespread consumption. Historically, most folk music is kind of sung and created in rural communities and areas, or at least that's how it kind of started, which often didn't really reach notoriety from the public, but by mobilizing unions and giving voices to underrepresented communities in the U.S., these musicians gained a lot of traction. So I'm really excited for what I'm going to be playing today. And the first musician I'm going to be playing today is George Pegram, who is well known for his skills on the banjo. He was born in North Carolina in 1911. And Pegram was a pretty religious man, and many of the songs he sang reflected this aspect of his identity. Many folk songs stemmed from religious symbolism and themes. His song, Are You Washed in the Blood, draws similarities to many other classic folk songs from the South in composition and lyrics. So I will play that for you guys. I hope you enjoy.

Hello and welcome back to KCSB-FM in Santa Barbara. This is DJ Gabriella with the first show of Folk It Up. Today, I'm jumping back to the folk revival scene and highlighting some various artists. You just heard Roll On Buddy and I'm Going Down the Road by Jack Elliott and Daryl Adams. Daryl Adams and Jack Elliott, also known as Ramblin' Jack Elliott, collaborated on lots of music during this folk revival era. Ramblin' Jack Elliott became a pretty well-known figure in the folk revival scene, and according to Wikipedia, Elliott and Daryl Adams toured the United Kingdom and Europe, and by 1960 he had recorded 3 folk albums for the UK record label Topic Records. Elliott then met Woody Guthrie, who became his main influence and someone who he learned much of his style from. Elliott went on to influence various other popular artists such as Phil Oakes and Bob Dylan. Daryl Adams, although not quite as popular, made his name in the UK and Europe after staying overseas after his tour with Elliott. Both artists really left their mark on folk music as a whole, influencing many renowned musicians that followed, such as Bob Dylan, Phil Oakes, and so many other ones. They really left their mark. Next up, I'm going to be playing some songs by the New Law City Ramblers and start segueing into some more politically and socially driven lyrical content. The New Law City Ramblers, had many different members such as John Cohen, Ginny Hawker, Tracy Schwartz, Tom Paley, and Mike Seeger, who is the brother of Pete Seeger, another really well-known musician that you will hear from later on in the show. And the first song that I'm going to be playing by them is called Franklin Roosevelt's Back Again. And this song mentions how Franklin Roosevelt's re-election gives hope to the people of the U.S. And they mention how the economy will prosper and life overall will be better for everyone. So here is Franklin Roosevelt's Back Again by the New Law City Ramblers, followed by their song White House Blues. I hope you enjoy.

Welcome back to KCSB FM in Santa Barbara. This is DJ Gabriella with Folk It Up. This show is about reviving the music of the folk revival. You just listened to I Hate the Capitalist System by Barbara Dane, and before that, The Times I've Had by Mark Spilestra, and White House Blues by the New Law City Ramblers. So now this is kind of the part of the show where we're kind of getting into the evolution of folk music in the folk revival era. So, you know, we started off with kind of these classic religious melodies, like the one from George Pegram, and now we're moving into more relevant content matter, just with somewhat of a similar composition. So it has very different lyrical qualities, but it still has that same background acoustic and melody that kind of holds them all together. And talking about the song that you just heard, which was I Hate the Capitalist System by Barbara Dane. Barbara Dane was a musician and activist in the San Francisco Bay Area. And in her song, she speaks to the inequality that capitalism brings to the American people. In the song, she really voices her outrage and disappointment through the song. And not only does she do this, but she also tells a story with her song and her personal experiences, and ends the song with, "We are going to fight, fight, fight," which leaves listeners with a call to action to take down the capitalist systems in the U.S., which she feels are imprisoning her and others. I think the song is very special as it comes out of San Francisco, which is near where I grew up during, and this being during a time of political resistance, I think is really interesting. Dane is also really able to merge her political beliefs with a song which becomes more and more popular during this kind of era of the folk revival. It kind of transitions, as I was saying, from something that was maybe more personal in some ways about relationships and stuff like that, and moving towards maybe broader societal political factors. And then before that song, I played The Times I've Had by Mark Spilestra, who was also a California-based singer, folk singer living in Berkeley, Sonoma, and Modesto as well. In his song, he thinks back on the obstacles he has had to face, and he also, the things that he has just kind of seen throughout his life. Many of the short verses in his song kind of include somewhat of political jabs and how he believes that there should really only be peace and love in the world, and that at this time during the folk revival era, many of the leaders in the country were leading the blind to a timeless drought, as he mentions in his song. And yeah, I really just enjoy these two songs a lot. I'm really happy to highlight some voices from the Bay Area, especially because during the 60s and 70s especially, it was a hot spot for political resistance and civil rights movements and such. But yeah, it really makes music, I feel like, all the more special when you kind of have a tie to the lyrics and also the place that they may be talking about. Now, the next songs I'm going to be playing are by The Weavers, as well as Bernice Johnson Regan, which the first one I'm going to be playing by The Weavers is Which Side Are You On?, released in 1961, but written in 1931, which voices concerns for coal miners and a call for unions. It will then be followed by Fight On by The Weavers, which is about holding on to hope and continuing forward despite obstacles. And The Weavers feature Pete Seeger in it, who I mentioned earlier, as one of his siblings, his brother, is in the New Law City Ramblers. So some little familial ties here as well.
And yeah, I hope you guys enjoy the music.

Hello, this is DJ Gabriella with Folk It Up. If you're just tuning in now, today I am reviving the music of the American Folk Revival by jumping back in to a musical movement that really pushed folk music into the front and center of popular culture and social uprising. You just heard Had Took Misled and Why Did They Take Us Away by Bernice Johnson Regan. Both of these songs were released in 1975 and echo the same theme of civil rights. Regan was a musician and active participant in the civil rights movement in the 1960s and led multiple civil rights groups, including the Freedom Singers. In her songs, Had Took Misled and Why Did They Take Us Away, she talks about the struggles Black people endure in the U.S., especially during the 1960s or 70s when this was released, and civil rights was such a big issue at the time. Both songs really have a melancholy feel to them and really show the deep feeling of pain that she feels when voicing her emotions regarding African people being wrongfully taken and brought to the U.S. as slaves and still being treated poorly after hundreds of years. And although these songs don't necessarily follow the same kind of composition as other folk songs in general or the ones that I've played here today with a lot of like guitars, banjos, or fiddle in the back, I really still think that this follows the same story and still has that kind of minimal instruments in the background, which really gives focus to the words Regan is singing about. And I found these songs recently as well, and I like listened to her voice and was just totally taken aback. I feel like you can really feel all of the emotion that she has in these songs, and I really, really just love them. The next songs I will be playing are by Bill McAdoo and Reverend Pearlie Brown. First, I will be playing I Don't Want to Have a War by Bill McAdoo with the accompaniment of Pete Seeger, where he sings about just wanting peace and that no one can make him change his mind. Here is I Don't Want to Have a War by Bill McAdoo, released in 1960.

Welcome back to 91.9 KCSB FM in Santa Barbara. You're listening to Folk It Up, and today we're looking at some folk revival music. You just heard It's a Mean World We Live In by Reverend Pearly Brown, and before that, You Can't Let Little Children Starve to Death, and I Don't Want to Have a War by Bill McAdoo. Reverend Pearly Brown's It's a Mean World We Live In recounts the impact slavery has had on his family and people. His voice, lyrics, and instrumentals all work together to tell a powerful story of the hardships Black people face and the unfairness of life. Before that, I played You Can't Let Little Children Starve to Death, which talks about Governor Jimmy Davis in Louisiana and his efforts in segregation and discrimination. These songs tell a story through melodic verses and lyrics that impact listeners and educated them on various different viewpoints at the time, and most likely helped other Black people feel a sense of community and shared struggles. I'm going to play just a few more songs just to kind of wrap up, but they are going to be by Gary Green, and I think they're a really great way to end the show as they kind of reflect back on the great writers and lyricists of the folk revival era. And this one talks about Woody Guthrie, who I mentioned a bit earlier as well. So I hope you enjoy.

It started at the hospital while you were laid in bed. Though your muscles were rotting, I can imagine the songs that must have been inside your head.

Welcome back to Folk It Up, Reviving the Revival. I hope you've enjoyed the music I've played here today. The folk revival movement really brought such a strong influence on music as a whole and had a strong influence on the civil rights movement and vice versa. That's going to be all for my show today, but tune in next week at 5 p.m. at KCSB FM in Santa Barbara for some more impactful folk music.

0: is the Regents of the University of California with offices in Berkeley. KCSB-FM operates on an assigned center frequency of 91.9 megahertz with an effective radiated power of 620 watts by authority of the Federal Communications Commission in Washington, D.C. Our studios and offices are located in the Stork Communications Building on the UCSB campus. Our transmitter is located on the mountain named Sinek by the Chumash in the Santa Ynez Mountains. The transmitter site, also known as Broadcast Peak, is at an elevation of 1,228 meters above sea level, or 4,028 feet. Please address correspondence to General Manager, KCSB-FM, P.O. 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
1: 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And today we're just getting the bigger picture of something which I find...

I'm sorry, I didn't realize my mic wasn't on. But you're still just here, just jamming out to KCSB FM in Santa Barbara, and you're having a great time listening to my show, The British Invasion, where we're just rocking out and talking out to all the best of British rock and rock adjacent, and just still here talking about the absolutely amazing stories behind the artists and the tracks and the albums, and just having a great time. Tonight we're just getting the bigger picture of being optimistic because you made a space for yourself where you can be, and we're just doing that through some incredible Britpop rock. And speaking of incredible bands and incredible songs, I want to talk about the song I just played, which is All of These Days from Marion and Tim Palmer's 1998 album, The Program. And Tim Palmer actually helped mix this one too, so that's really cool. And I love how fast-paced and energetic this song is, because Britpop rock is heavily inspired by the fast-paced nature of British punk rock. And I find the idea that the singer does not want to be separated from the woman he cares about really beautiful, because it just makes it seem that, in a very fitting way for tonight's show theme and subgenre, he's just made a place where he can be optimistic, at least for now, and he's not willing to leave it. And I also just love this song because, according to Spotify, it's the only song in this playlist, it's the only song on this playlist, sorry, which was mixed or co-created by another artist, and therefore it just said something amazing about being able to be optimistic because of the space you've made for yourself, as in doing so, the two groups and the two artists just created a world of amazing musical unity, and I just find that so beautiful. And I also find the song I played right before that really beautiful, which is Two of a Kind from Cass's 1995 album All Change. And I love how bright and catchy the lyrics of this song are, because that catchy sort of sing-along melody is just incredibly central to Britpop rock. And I also just love how long and drawn out this song is. That's why I made you guys listen to it in its entire 8 minutes, which I felt like were a fabulous 8 minutes. Because it just goes to show that an optimistic state can be a very, very long-lasting thing, and I just find that really beautiful. And I also just think this album is really cool because, according to Extra Small Noise, it's actually the fastest selling debut album in the history of Polydor Records, which is pretty incredible, and therefore is just an absolutely amazing example of the band, through their music, very effectively making a future for themselves in which they can be proud of and highly optimistic about in its entire existence, and I just find that so incredible. And I also find the song I played right before that, the first song I played tonight, really incredible, which is Machine of Menace from Salad's 1995 album Drink Me. And I love the guitar work in this song because guitar work has always been a really large part of Britpop rock, and I think it just adds to that in every aspect of its existence. And I also just find it interesting because even with the wording, it seems that the lyrics create the idea of hope and a relationship moving in any direction, so it's just wonderfully tailored to the idea of optimism or hope for anything happening, and I just find that so beautiful. And this band is also just a really great way to start off tonight's show, as according to Quipboard and knowledge of their history, they have an absolutely incredible, amazing female lead singer in the form of Maureen Vandervoort. And based on the fact that rock in the 90s was heavily dominated, I can't talk today, by male artists, it just shows an incredibly meaningful and expertly fought battle to create a world where female musicians can be hopeful that they'll gain the respect they deserve for their work. And I think they definitely did that, and I just find it really amazing and beautiful. And speaking of things I find really amazing and beautiful, I think the song I'm about to play is really amazing and beautiful, which is A Love Like Ours from Elastica's 2003 album, The Radio 1 Sessions. And I find this one really incredible, so I hope that

Hey y'all, I'm Sully and you're back listening to KCSB FM in Santa Barbara, and you're still just here jamming out to my show The British Invasion, where we rock out and talk out to all the best of British rock and rock adjacent, and just talk about the wonderful, amazing stories behind the artists, the tracks, and the albums to get their bigger picture of British rock. And today we're just getting their bigger picture of being optimistic, because you've made a space for yourself where you can be optimistic, and we're just doing that through a little bit of Britpop rock, which makes me very optimistic because I find it really beautiful. And I'm just loving it, and I'm having a really great time. And I also really love the song I just played, which is Paint the Stars from Symposium's 1998 album, which is On the Outside. And I just think it's absolutely beautiful and amazing, so I hope that you guys love it as much as I do. And I like how traditional and classic the song structure of this song is, because it's a very big part of the comparison between Britpop rock and American alternative rock. And it's the fact that Britpop rock tends to use more traditional song structures. And I love the way that the song really discusses just blocking out negativity, because the idea of creating space for optimism as tonight's show theme and subgenre and struct one to do is to create a space where you can block out worldly negativity. So I just find that really important. And I also just love the name of this band, because I create a space for optimism for myself through engrossing myself in the things that I love, such as world history. I'm a massive history nerd. And the classicist in me finds it really intriguing and cool, as symposiums were very common and well-loved practice within just ancient Greece and ancient Rome, where they also created, fun fact, many well-known theories, which I just think that's really cool. And speaking of things that I find really cool, I think the song I played right before that is really cool, which is Yeah Right from Space's 1998 single, The Bad Days. And I just find this song interesting because it's got a bit of a techno element to it, which for me seems very reminiscent of the glam rock, which Britpop is heavily inspired by. And I'll discuss this further in a few minutes, but I also just love the simplicity of the lyrics, because they really just allow one to focus on those musical elements as they would focus on the things that they've created to have the optimism that tonight's show is describing. And I also just like this song because when you look at the lyrics for it on Genius, sorry, I'm getting over a cold, there are actually only a few lyrics in the song, and that just makes it incredible and fitting for the themes of optimism in tonight's show, because it makes it clear that beauty and meaning can be found even in the most simple or seemingly not assuming of short things. And I find that incredible. And I also find the song I played right before that really incredible, which is A Love Like Ours from Elastica's 2003 album, The Radio 1 Sessions. And I find this song interesting because the singer has a very distinct and beautiful English accent, and that's just very, very fitting for Britpop, as it's known for its strong or sort of even exaggerated British accents. Like, if you listen to anything from like Pulp or anything like that, like, you can hear like the London accents, the Manchester accents, stuff like that. And I mean, I think you can definitely hear that accent peeking through, so I just find it really cool. And I like the references to consistency that it also makes, because it's a very important part, not only of creating a space of optimism, but in creating one which is long-lasting, as I've also kind of discussed. And this band is also just an absolutely amazing group who, which is shown in their Discogs lineup, had multiple incredible female members, and also just has some really cool music connections, as its lead singer, Justine Treichman, actually dated Damon Albarn, who was the lead singer of another tiny little Britpop band called Blur. So I find that connection really cool, and I love that whole, like, combined history, so I really love hearing about that.
And speaking of things I love hearing, I love hearing the song I'm about to play,

And I think this band is amazing. I think this track is amazing. I think everything about it is amazing. So I hope that you guys love it as much as I do, because I think it's really fabulous.

0: you're back. You're still here just listening to KCSB FM in Santa Barbara, and you're still just jamming out to my show, The British Invasion, where we rock out and talk out to all the best of British rock and rock adjacent. And we're just having an absolutely amazing time. We're just really just talking about all the best of just being optimistic, because you've made a space for yourself where you can be. And we're just talking, like we've been doing, we're just talking about that through a little bit of Britpop rock, which I think is beautiful and incredible. And speaking of beautiful and incredible, I think the song I just played is really beautiful and incredible, which is She Coming Home from Ocean Color Scene's 1992 album, Ocean Color Scene. And I really enjoy the simple yet beautiful guitar melody, because Britpop rock is known for that kind of classic yet beautiful style of guitar. And I also just love the general message of just wanting to be back with the one you love, because as I've already kind of discussed a bit tonight, finding the people or things that you love and being with them can definitely just provide a space of optimism that's so relevant for tonight. And this group also just has an incredibly interesting musical connection, as according to Elsewhere, Paul Weller and Noel Gallagher, the lead guitarist of Oasis, were both actually early supporters of the group, and it shows how bands such as Ocean Color Scene created a world through their existence where the two men could be optimistic about the future of music. And I just find that really beautiful and really interesting. But I also just love talking about that, because I just find it really funny and really cool and crazy to think about. And speaking of things that I find crazy, crazy good, I think the song I played right before that is really crazy good, which is Something to Believe In from The Supernatural's 2015 album, 360. And I feel like this song just has a very bright and beautiful and harmonic and sing-along vibe to it, and I think it's just perfect for Britpop rock because of that. And I also just like the idea of having something to believe in, because that's the literal definition of optimism, and that's absolutely everything that tonight's show theme and subgenre of Britpop are centered around. And this album is also just amazing and a perfect example for tonight's show theme and subgenre, as according to A Pessimist Is Never Disappointed, it was actually one of the first albums they released since the 1990s, and therefore just showed them creating a world of optimism through coming back to music and showing that they were still going to make absolutely amazing contributions to the world. And that makes me so happy. And speaking of things that make me happy, the song I played right before that also makes me really happy, which is Do Better, Know Better from the Boo Radleys 2026 album, In Spite of Everything. And once again, I feel like this song just has the bright, classic, glamorous vibe to it that Britpop is known for. And I also just find the idea of doing better interesting and important, because as tonight's show theme and Britpop rock explain, one cannot have optimism until they create a space which gives them the reason to be optimistic, and I just find that really cool. And this band is also just really fitting for tonight's show theme and for, once again, Britpop rock, as in a similarly amazing way to other groups on this list, it's drummer Rob Seca, a man of color, was a big part of the group, and they just started making music in a time when rock was not always super inclusive, but they helped to fight for inclusion by proving that they could make music which was just as good, if not, in my opinion, better than anyone else's, because I think that they're probably one of my favorite bands I've ever listened to, and I really love them. And even though we sadly have to go now, I hope that we've all had an amazing night and that we can just come back next week.
1: Por el efecto que la presidencia de Trump puede tener en contra de los inmigrantes. 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
1: Moving forward towards progress, all in one accord, all in oneness. We're moving forward to prosperity, cause poverty is our enemy. Yeah. You know, it's me, Crosby, aka DJ Analog, straight out of Cape Town, South Africa. Keep it locked with my sister and Lady J on 91.9 FM KCSB Radio. 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

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We're so fired up tonight for another session of the Lady J Reggae Radio Show right here on your 91.9 FM KCSB Radio. 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Just know that we're here every Saturday night. We're bringing you the best in reggae, the best in dancehall, and definitely the best in dub music, not just for your upliftment, but of course for your listening pleasure. So tonight, you know, we have another special guest who will be joining us very shortly. So I want you to stay locked in for the next hour right here on KCSB. Now, we always start the show off with, you know, the heartbeat of the drum. You're hearing Bob Marley and the Wailers with the Naya Bingi song called Rastaman Chant. And it was released in 1973 on the Burning album from Tuff Gong. But up next, let's hear from the beautiful singer Rain Africa with her song dedicated and livicated to all the queens. This song is called Kwewe Kasi, and actually it means queen. Let's hear Rain Africa.

Yes, this one is for the princess, this one is for the empress, and this one is for the queens. Big Up Rain Africa with this song, Kwawe Kasi, that was actually released on her 2022 debut album called On the Frontline from Frontline Productions. And since Rain Africa is on the front line of South African reggae music, let's hear a collaboration song she released with Sizzla Kalanji on her second album called Trailblazer. Here's more Rain Africa teaming up with Sizzla for their song called For Me.

0: Sister Colin G bless them, you know. Yes, Sister Colin G bless them, you know. Well, that's Righteousness of Salvation, you know. KCSB, you know, 91.9 FM, you know, with Lady G, you know. Santa Barbara, you know. Yes, Bongo, now you have a chance to relax because I don't know so Selassie is the Almighty. Yeah, Holy Emmanuel, I, Selassie, I, Jah, Rastafari. Blessed love, we do give thanks.
1: Yes, Rain Africa says, please don't take your love away from me. In her song called From Me, with the feature from the veteran Sizzla Kalonji, and Rain actually released this song in 2022 on her sophomore album Again on Frontline Productions. But guess what? Rain Africa just dropped her third studio album this month, and it's called In Abundance. Let's hear one of the signature tracks on the album right now. Here's her song, Abundance Season.

0: Yes, it's Lady J on 91.9 FM, KCSB Radio, and we've been enjoying music by the talented songstress out of South Africa, the one called Rain Africa. And we first started off with her empowerment song for all the queens with the song called Kawe Kasi, which to me, you know, is such a popular track from her 2020 debut album called On the Frontline, coming from Frontline Productions. And we then heard this Africa-Jamaica combination track with Rain Africa and Sizzla Kalonji, with their song sang especially for the lovers called From Me. And this song was actually released in 2022 on her award-winning sophomore album called Trailblazer, also on Frontline Productions. And now, as she comes forward with her third studio project, we're actually now hearing her new track called Abundance Season on Rain Africa's newest album, where she, you know, just stands firm in abundance. And what I like about this new project is not only did Rain Africa enlist several different producers for the project, but we also see amazing collaboration features on the project while still getting, you know, such lovely, lovely vocals over these nice African fused reggae instrumentals. So I love it. And this is the reason why I'm just so happy to welcome the one who is on the front line in South African reggae, the one who is a notable trailblazer in South African reggae music, and of course, the one who stands in abundance as she joins us here tonight. I want to say greetings and blessings to the beautiful singer Rain Africa. Greetings, Rain.
1: Blessed love and greetings, Lady J. So happy to be here.
2: Wow, what a beautiful intro. I don't think I've ever been introduced like that before. So bless you, goddess. And I'm so happy to share this moment with you.
0: Thank you, Rain. And likewise, I feel absolutely the same. So we can mirror each other on that. Now, Rain, we have so much to talk about, including, you know, this new project. Now, you just released this album. It's called An Abundance. And when I think of abundance, I think of, you know, more than enough. I think of plentiful. I think of, you know, the fresh fruit that I have in abundance. I think of the love that I have in abundance. And since we're still listening to Abundance Season, which is the fifth track on the album, I want you to start off by telling us why it was important for you to highlight the theme of abundance when you named this album In Abundance.
2: You were talking about my award in 2022, which was Trailblazer. And I mean, that was the first time in South African reggae history, especially with the SAM Awards. And they had me perform that very same year. It was an honor, a very humbling experience. So that very year, I planned a celebration party for the award. It was supposed to be on the 20th of November. This is 2022. And the day before, I was doing my rounds, trying to get everything ready for the event. And I got into a major car accident, and 8 people left us that day just in the public transport that I was in. And that experience really brought me back to myself. And the journey to In Abundance, which has been 4 years, has been a healing experience. I've been healing, man. It's been life-changing. And to get to In Abundance is also appreciating life. And life in abundance, because it could have been different. And I never thought that I would sing again. I never thought I'd have the courage to see people again, because most of the injuries were on my face. And as a woman, that's hard. So these 4 years, I've been thinking, this is my comeback album. I need to get back in it. The first year, the second year, But the third year, I was like, you know what? It's time. And what message am I trying to convey? What have I learned? What am I gathering through this experience called life? And it led me to my family, my friends who love me and just never give up on me. And that just got me thinking that we are also blessed, that I am blessed. And even the music that I thought I'd never be, I can never run out of that. Like the line in the song with Crosby, I say, monetizing with talent and we have it in abundance. So no matter how I look right now, no matter the changes, no matter the pain, no matter the loss, we still have life and love in abundance. And even through the music, can never run out of lyrics, can never run out of experiences to share it. So that's how the name In Abundance came along, and just the theme of the entire album.
0: that's very important, that this abundance is for life, this abundance is for love, it's for the lyrics, the experience. I think that's very important. Thank you for giving your love and abundance musically and emotionally. Just speaking of abundant season, I know this track, Abundant Season, that we're listening to right now is actually one of the tracks produced by Cynki Beats, and you and I both love Cynki's.
2: I love me some Cynki.
0: Yes. Talk to us about the abundance of other producers on the project, because I know that this time Frontline Productions did not do any production work on this album. So talk to us about the ensemble of producers on the project.
2: I really wanted a different sound, and a sound that reflects where I am right now musically. A sound that reflects also the type of music I love. I love some really laid back, you know, I'm a soul queen, I'm an R&B queen here and there, but reggae is my first love. And the link of Cynki Beats, I got it from Perfect Getting One, because, you know, we were talking and he was like, you know what, you need to really push into the next album. I am so grateful to have such a legendary artist just really say, you know what, I'm gonna support you throughout. And he gave me the link to Cynki Beats, and he was like, you know what, go listen to Cynki, and whatever you like out there, whatever you want to, you know, collaborate with for your album, just let us know, let's do it. And that's where I met Cynki, and the first rhythm I listened to was Africa Rhythm. I knew that I'm going to be hooked on Cynki, but I had also amazing, amazing producers on this album. I cannot stress this more. I am so grateful to all of them. I worked with G Mora. He's from South Africa. He recorded my album there as well, Sounds of Joy Studios. He did a great job. I love the quality of the project, and I really entrusted Murad. He also produced a few of the songs, Choose You, Karma, Forever Grateful. Your Beautiful was actually produced by a guy called David Jewel McLeish. That was a link that I got from Sizzla Kalanje, also a legendary artist who was like, you know what, Ray, we see your talent. Here's, you know, rhythms that you can work on. And that specific one, just, I was like, I need to write about my experience. The song just came, and I let it go for a while because, you know, to talk about your experiences in music, you don't know how people might take it, you know. They might think, maybe, you know, she wants sympathy, but I really had to pour my soul into that. And a lot of things happened with that particular song and just the creation of it. But David Joel McLeish is also just an amazing producer. I worked with Chance Smoker. I'm also from South Africa, where I'm from. I work with a lot of people from where I'm from, Val, V6, okay? That's the city I'm from. Also amazing, he does a whole lot of hip-hop blends with reggae, dub, you know, and I love that sound. John Moon produced Resilience. That is like one of my favorite songs on the album, actually. And he produced that. I've worked with John Moon closely for years. One of the most humble human beings I've ever met, and also just an amazing artist, you know, from Germany, that has said, you know, Rain, be with you, you're doing this independent, yes, but you know, you've got us, and we'll carry you through. And that sound coming together, it gave me exactly what I wanted for In Abundance. Also not forgetting Movi D produced Limitless, you know, some Afrobeat. The producers that worked on this album, they deserve just great things in their life for just supporting me through this and giving me the song that I really wanted.
0: Well, I know that G Mora, he mixed and executive produced the entire album. And I love the song Choose You, which he produced. I love the song Jonasy, which Cynki produced.
2: Cynki engineered that one as well.
0: I also love Immaculate, which Chance Smoker produced. These are some of my favorite tracks. And, you know, just speaking of Jonasy, I can see that, you know, that song was actually inspired by, you know, the viral Netflix series, The Polygamist, which has this character by the name of Jonasy, who actually is very toxic with, you know, with his family unit.
2: Exactly.
0: all his relationship dynamics. But what I like is that in your song, though, Rain, you sing about having a partner who is the exact opposite of Jonas-y, especially in the chorus where you say, "My man don't move like Jonas-y." Talk about, you know, just collaborating with Perfect Inamani for the song Jonas-y, which again is produced by Sinky.
2: I always knew that I was going to collaborate on, you know, a song with Perfect Gideon for this album. But he, you know, contacted me this one day. He was like, "Rain, I've got a song." And I was like, "Okay, you know Jonas, right? Polygamous." He kind of, you know, wrote something down and he was like, "Okay, this is the melody that I'm thinking of." But the way he sold the concept to me was also just a completely different approach to what we, you know, what people who've written songs about Jonas-y would maybe talk about. I know we see the toxicness out there with a lot of things happening in the world, but I just wanted to celebrate having a partner that really is the direct opposite, who's compassionate, who's supportive. And I just wanted to highlight that. And I think that it's such a light-hearted song, but if you really listen to the lyrics, you'll really understand that it's written in a very positive tone.
0: Yeah, you're right. It is lighthearted, but it does give off a positive tone. I do like that it's like this upbeat reggae Afrobeat style rhythm.
2: Yeah.
0: I really like that. And just when I think you're about to sing about Jonas-y, you surprise us and instead you sing about loyalty and you sing about commitment with a relationship, which is, you know, I think is so nice.
2: Yeah. Shout out to Perfect Game Man and Sinky for that song. I am forever grateful.
0: Now, what I realize with, you know, Rain Africa music is that you sing about things that we all probably experience in life at some point, especially with love, as we just mentioned, with relationships. And on your debut album, you gave us songs like "If This Is Love." You gave us songs like "By Your Side." And even on your second album, Trailblazer, you gave us beautiful songs like "Good Things" and, of course, "Dive In." So with this new album, "In Abundance," I knew we would hear nice tracks like Jonas-y or Limitless or Beautiful Like Us to promote this trend of love. But not only do you promote love, you also promote family. Talk to us about songs like "Family First" or "Forever Grateful" and definitely "Immaculate," because in "Immaculate," you say you put that on your mama. She never taught you to be less than great. She never taught you to be less than immaculate.
2: Yes.
0: Tell us about this fortitude, this strength that you have for family.
2: I'm blessed with a big family. I'm blessed with a family that prays for me and we pray for each other. A family that really holds me together in times where I'm really falling apart, or I was really falling apart. And even through the accident, I'm surrounded with love. I grew up seeing my parents just love on each other and love on us. And that is why it's so important to me. With Immaculate, my mom, she is a queen. She was a singer. Actually, she is a singer, but she gave me this voice. My parents gave me this voice. My mom sings. My dad sings as well. He plays keys. I think that man plays almost every instrument. He's just very musically gifted, and that's my entire family. I mean, my sister sings. It's just, I've always been surrounded by music. My name came from being at a church revival, which is Revival. That's my name. But Immaculate was a flex song for us, man. I really wrote this as a flex song, you know, that I put that on them. Just doesn't only mean just my mom, but even the women that I go out there in the world and get to know. My mom always taught me to believe in yourself and trust in God with everything that you do. And never look down on yourself. Always represent the family well. And "Family First" that I recorded with the collaboration with Hozaza from Bar, he's my musical brother, also just was me kind of replaying that moment growing up, seeing my mom and dad sing some music on the keyboard. That is just what I grew up seeing, and that's what I want for myself.
0: And I love that, because since both your parents have like these musical backgrounds from their, you know, gospel careers in the Moya movement, it makes sense that they have and would give you this very precious gift of song, this gift of music, which is why I think it has allowed you to, you know, thrive in your career. The fact that you grew up with a musical backdrop explains why you've been able to, you know, thrive as a vocalist, whether you're performing or recording. Now, since we're talking about some of the themes that you include across all your albums, you know, we already mentioned love, we just mentioned family, but I feel like we can't forget about this theme of empowerment and self-confidence. And you express this well in a lot of your tracks, like You're Beautiful, or tracks like Choose You, and even, you know, the track Rise to the Occasion. Okay. I think with the super talented Crosby Belani, the Rise to the Occasion is just super powerful. But my favorite song of inspiration on the album is called Resilience. It's the Resilience song because it reminds us to push on. It reminds us to endure. I want you to talk about songs like Resilience and songs like You're Beautiful and how you're able to find strength to create those songs even after experiencing, you know, that unimaginable incident a few years back. Talk about those songs.
2: Yeah. As much as it sounds very executed the way I wanted it to be executed, I mean, vocally and just lyrically, I was also kind of trying to give these messages to myself. I mean, I want people to relate to my music, and I always write for people who might be going through what I go through. I mean, I go through depression and I go through anxiety. I'm human. Sometimes I don't feel so confident. I'm a very shy person. Anyone who knows me knows that I am really shy. I think I still have stage fright till this day. And sometimes I write music that will uplift someone or kind of motivate someone to, you know, to go for it. And with Resilience, just listening to that up-tempo roots reggae, that kind of reminds me of Bob Marley. Could you be lost? You know, just that up-tempo reggae that can just uplift you just with the groove. And that rhythm from John Moon, Yukman Records, gave me resilience. And I had to be resilient throughout my entire career. I started my music career at like 12, 13. I had to be resilient. I mean, when I look back, I was blessed to just have had people who were willing to kind of nurture the talent. And resilience just talks about like never giving up. I'll always make uplifting music because sometimes I really, really need to hear it. And I also grew up listening to uplifting music. I mean, like your Bob Marley's, your Lauryn Hill's, your Erykah Badu's, Brenda Fassie. I've got a mixture of every type of, you know, music that I grew up listening to. And I think You're Beautiful was just a reflection of, I mean, what happened, and coming back again and saying that through it all, you managed to come out of it a better person, a better friend, a better sister, even a better musician, because I know I'm a healer and I'm also learning to pour all of that healing energy just into the music, because I know that someone out there needs to hear what I needed to hear. Yeah.
0: And I think that's so important. And we give thanks for you just delivering, you know, songs like Resilience and reminding us to stay strong and push on and even endure. Now, as I just mentioned, one of my favorite South African artists is the one that's featured on your new album. And he's the one who calls himself Digit Analog. We know him as Crosby Belani. And what I love about, you know, this project is that you not only feature Crosby Belani, but you also feature other South African artists. Talk about how you came to choose Crosby and Pozaza to collaborate with on this project.
2: Man, me and Crosby go way, way back. I was introduced to Crosby through one of the reggae shows that we have aside, which is like those street show sessions. And he was performing and already had a mentor or a musical partner within Frontline. And there was a song by Crosby. I think it's called Heart of a Lion. That song was the first song I've ever heard from Crosby. And that was, I think, 2018. He was is such a very humble Rastaman, very humble. He was the first person to book me after my accident, because he actually booked me before we took the flight. That was my first like flight after the accident. This is like months after the accident. I am fresh out of the accident. And he just believed in me enough to carry on. And that was my first show. That was the first really public appearance, I think, where I actually performed. And it was a great show. It was just amazing. It was like heartfelt. And he's always just supported artists from here, because I mean, if we're talking South African reggae music, I mean, he's one of the best. And he just, you know, encouraged me to just keep pushing. And I think the song rise to the occasion. I mean, no one could have given me those vibes, like, you know, Crosby. He's done so well. And Pozaza, I met Pozaza through G-Mora, through Sounds of Joy. And me and Pozaza have so many features, even on his album. Also, someone that I consider my brothers, you know, once we get down to the music, if we really support each other and if we really want to push the business side, you know, we gotta be cool with each other, you know? And it's just people that I really hold to a high standard because they are amazing talents. Very respectful individuals as well. And we wrote Family First together, and it's good to bring it back home, you know, from where you are, and also put musicians that are starting out and, you know, might not be out there that much, like, to the forefront. And that's what I wanted to do.
0: We're still talking with Rain Africa right here on 91.9 FM KCSB Radio. And, you know, since we're talking about collaborations, Rain, I know that, you know, you mentioned this earlier, but one of your dream collaborations in life, I know, is to work with the exceptional Lauryn Hill.
2: My family always tell me, dream big. Dream big.
0: And you know what? She's actually on tour right now. And I know one of your other dream collaborations is to work with Erykah Badu, who's also on tour right now here in California. She'll be right here in Hollywood at the Hollywood Bowl this upcoming week and for other stops as well. But I know that those are your dream collaborations.
2: So many. Queen Africa is like also just on top of that list. I'm Rain Africa because of artists like Queen Africa. So many, but those ladies are just queens, unapologetic, and the message is always edifying, empowering, and that's what I strive to be as a musician.
0: And I can certainly see you actually working with Queen Africa. That would be so fire.
2: I would love that. I love that woman. Musically, she gave me this fire too.
0: Well, I know that you've worked with, you know, as you mentioned earlier, the German artist John Moon. You've worked with Jamaican artists Luton Fire and Perfect Edamame. You've worked with South African artists Sammy Royal and Podoto, and of course Skeleton Blazer, because earlier in your career, you both were foundation artists on the Frontline Productions. But I want to know, who else in South Africa would you ideally work with or collaborate with?
2: Definitely Bonga Riot. But that's also one of my brothers that I just love. Zonke. Definitely Zonke. Oh, so many. We've got so many brilliant artists here from SA that are just doing great things. So many. Boosie, we've got, I think, on the top of that list for now, Zonke, because growing up, my mom loves her some Zonke, and I just grew up listening to Zonke a lot.
0: And, you know, we spoke of Perfect Edamame a little bit earlier because he is featured on the In Abundance album, but you've worked with him before on other projects like the song Changes, again, with you and Luton and Giddy.
2: Yeah.
0: You also voiced on the new Manuka Honey Rhythm on Gidamani Records with your rendition of the Corinne Bailey Ray song called Put Your Records On. And I feel like it's such a beautiful song already, but then when you add the Rain Africa flavor to it, it's even more beautiful. And I know that she's been, you know, one of your inspirational artists, even saying that at some point her music has been like the soundtrack of your life. Tell us more about this reverence you have for her, this nostalgia that she brings in your life.
2: Calming voice, and just how she writes the music, how intentional she is, has literally just been the soundtrack of my life. But on top of that, the reason I love her even more is because my dad is also like a fan. He used to play her songs on the guitar, sometimes on the keyboard, and that's, you know, how I'd actually learn some of her songs in just a different way. So he'd play, you know, the guitar. He used to play that song, but she is just an amazing, amazing artist. And Put Your Records On happens to be just one of my favorites. Just Like a Star is my dad's favorite. You see that one? That's my dad's favorite. And that's why I just love her, because me and my dad connect through music like that. So yeah, that one was actually chosen by Perfect Edamame, and I was like, this must be your sign, because this is the type of music I listen to every day. That keeps me going.
0: You know, when I heard the song, I was just blown away by, I guess, the reggae rendition of it all.
2: Yeah, Stinky is just, talented. Like how he just produced the reggae version of that. I mean, the minute I heard it, I was like, perfection.
0: Well, I think you did that. Now, even though, you know, you have your list of who you like to collaborate with, I want you to know I have my own list of people I want Rain to collaborate with. I'd love to see you collaborate with one of my favorite artists. He's based here in LA. He's from LA.
2: Yeah.
0: He's Inglewood Sir. He's based out of California. He's more R&B. I think it would be so fire.
2: I'm laughing. I'm blushing right now because Sir is like on my playlist. Like I listened to him this very morning. Well, cleaning. Like Canvas, his song. I think we're talking about the same person. Canvas.
3: Yeah.
2: The song called Canvas. Oh my God. That is like one of my favorite artists. I literally still have the music videos on my phone. Like he is just mad, talented, a brilliant writer. You know me well. You know me well. I'm blushing so much right now.
0: Well, he's one of my favorite artists. Anytime I see him like posting a show here in LA, I like to try and go since he's from Inglewood, which is a city in Los Angeles County. So, you know, his R&B voice with your sultry voice, I think would be like a perfect match. So that's one of my potential matchups for Rain Africa is Inglewood, sir.
2: Ooh, you are spot on. Spot on.
0: Okay, ready for the next one? Okay, this person, she's a female. It's someone you've shared the stage with even recently, and she's performed at your In Abundance album launch recently at the Hard Rock Cafe in Joburg. She was also on the Reggae Street Vibes Festival earlier this month in South Africa, of course. Mm-hmm. And interestingly enough, she has also been, you know, one of those notable artists that's been nominated in the Basadia Music Awards for Reggae Artists of the Year for 2023, 2024. Yeah. 25, 26.
1: I'm talking about my sister.
0: I hope you're talking about my girl, Demar.
2: We're actually working on it. We've really got a couple of boots. I absolutely love her.
0: Okay.
2: We are spot on.
0: I'm so happy to hear that because I love Demar. I'd love to see, you know, this collab with you and her because really and truly.
2: Oh, yeah.
0: Both of you are two of South Africa's, you know, reggae and dancehall queens. And, you know, that's my opinion.
2: Yeah.
0: But I think that that would be so powerful if those two voices came together.
2: Yeah, it's been a long time coming. And we have such a great relationship. I mean, that's like one of the people that we could talk for hours on the phone. It's always positive. It's always motivational, you know, and being female artist in this industry, you have to have those type of sisterhoods, you know, that you can always count on. So I can't wait. You're going to be the first person to get the tune.
0: I can't wait for that. I mean, I didn't expect for you to say that you're working on something with her. I was just saying who I'd love to see you collaborate with. So I'm happy that's in the works.
2: You have me too, big T.
0: Now, you know, now speaking of awards, I want to talk about, you know, all of the honors that you've been receiving. Talk about winning not only just the South Africa Music Awards for Best Reggae Album for Trailblazer in 2022, but also winning the Reggae Artists of the Year for the Basadia Music Awards in 2024, because these are such historical achievements. And you mentioned this earlier.
2: Yeah.
0: That it marks like the first time in South Africa Music Award history that a female artist has won in the Best Reggae Album category. So talk about these honors because I'm sure you don't take this lightly.
2: At all. I'm so grateful. I'm so grateful. I mean, with the SAMA Awards, they had me perform, like open the show. It's like, open the show? And that was, I mean, one of the biggest platforms I've ever been, you know, introduced to. And also humbling. And just being a female reggae artist in that love reggae music. I mean, Burning Spear was here and filled up. It's not, you know, as simple. It's not your, I'm a piano. It's not your, you know. So just being able to represent the queens on that platform, nominated with amazing artists who've been in the game for a while. That was a great honor. That was humbling. I don't take it lightly. I take it very, very seriously because, I mean, we need to take up space as women in this industry. So that was just that extra little push. I needed, also just for my own affirmation, you know, just for my own motivation as well, that hey, don't quit, whatever you're doing, it's not in vain. I mean, that award was for all of us queens. That award does not belong to me. It literally belongs to all of us, because it just says that now we're being recognized. And Basadi, a lot of people voted. I'm just very grateful for that, because that means they were still there. They still wanted to hear more from Rain. Basadi in music is such an amazing platform, because it's dedicated to women. I mean, it's ours. You know, it's our award ceremony. And now it's inclusive to the entire Africa. And I feel like as time goes by, they will even stretch it out more. And just being able to be given the award that year was also to me affirmation again, and also just another sign that, you know, from God that, hey, I'm still here. You're doing this. I still got you. Like, keep pushing. And that His plans for me are just greater than I could ever imagine. I wasn't expecting it that year. I just wanted to kind of show people that, hey, I'm back. You know? Yeah, it was just, it was amazing. That day I was dressed by a lady called Sunny Lezita, and she just went all out on the dress. I had the longest train in the room. And it was just a great moment. Just a great moment.
0: And, you know, in addition to, you know, those two awards that I just mentioned, you actually have also been nominated for many other awards more times than that. In 2021, you got nominated by Sama for the best reggae album for your debut album On the Frontline, and also nominated for Female Artist of the Year that same year in 2021. Then
2: newcomer, and then in
0: 2022, you know, Sama nominated you for the Female Artist of the Year and even for Best Reggae Album, which you won. Yeah. Right? 2023 rolls around and, you know, Sama Awards nominated you again for a collaboration project, but this time it was for the Maximum Styles Presents Red Carpet Live Volume 1 for Best Reggae Album category. So then another Basadi and Music nomination for Reggae Artist of the Year in 2023. Then you actually won in 2024 Best Reggae Artist for Basadi. So certainly, you know, there's no doubt that, you know, you rank as one of South Africa's most talented women in reggae, which is why I'm not surprised you opened for the legendary Burning Spear when he was there for the One People Africa Tour in 2024 in Joburg. Talk about this, because this certainly had to be, you know, a highlight in your career, especially with others like the Lucky Dubé Band also being on that lineup, and especially since the world loves Lucky Dubé. So tell us more about this night.
2: One thing I can tell you, Burning Spear is just a legend. I listened to, you know, a lot of Burning Spear, you know, when I got into the reggae space and started, you know, really finding my sound. And just to see him live in front of me, he performed a full set, 3 hours, never sat down, not once. That really is the standard that we are trying to reach. And being able to actually open for such great artists on the lineup, those were mega, mega artists in the reggae space. I mean, the Lucky Dube Band, Colbert Mukwebo, Skeleton, Blazer, Bongo Riot, Tujugari Kele being backed by Togata, you know, the Togata sisters. It was just an amazing experience. And being, I mean, one of the youngest reggae artists also was just, it was just a dream come true. I can't even explain it more. It was just a dream come true. I felt like my dreams were just there. I could see them with my eyes. I was so inspired. So inspired.
0: And you're right, Burning Spear, he is not only just a living legend, like you said, but he's also this icon. And so I'm sure for you, sharing the same stage as him was, you know, just super impactful.
2: I cried on the stage, because it was just so big. It was surreal. It was heavy. Like, yeah.
0: Now, Rain, you've not only just performed, you know, that stage show, but you've performed plenty stage shows like, you know, the recent Earth Dance Johannesburg and even, you know, the Reggae Street Vibes Fest. But I think it's, you know, really special that you also perform at these fashion and beauty events like the Miss Lux South Africa, where you did, you know, this grand finale performance and even sat on the panel of judges and performer at the Miss Interurban in 2024. So your reach beyond music is, I feel, so inspiring to other young women who pretty much aspire to showcase their talent as well. Talk about merging music and even fashion, because I definitely love, you know, like you mentioned, the dresses from the fashion designer Sunil Zitha. I love her her work. Tell us more.
2: I grew up, watching, phenomenal female artists, Mariah Carey, Whitney Houston, you know, when they walk out, before you can even hear what she says, you're already enchanted because you just see this beautiful put together woman. And every time I ever picked an outfit or ever got ready for performances, I would always tell myself that you need to represent yourself well before you open your voice. Someone must already be interested in hearing what you're saying, you know? So I wanted to merge the music and the fashion because I really love fashion. I love designing. I've sketched up my I can't sew anything, but I've sketched up a lot of my stuff that I've, you know, just passed on to designers to just help me conceptualize everything. But I love fashion. I just love dress up and be presentable because it has to be the same, like the music has to be the same. And also young girls, I just love showing them that this can be, you know, be beautiful. And I just wanted to merge the fashion and music because it goes hand in hand. Also, I love pageantry, but it's so beyond just the outer beauty. That's what I love about pageantry. That's how you carry yourself. It's how you see the world. And what you'd like the world to be, or what impact you want to put in the world. And that's why I'll always merge those two together, because it's just things I'm very passionate about.
0: Well, Rain, I feel like the beauty in your music, it definitely translates when I look at even the cover of this new album, the photography, the aesthetics of it, the soft elegance. It just makes me want to even just listen to the project. So, you know, I just want to say, Rain, thank you for, you know, just showcasing your beauty inside and out. I want to say thank you for just delivering music with this inspirational message to all of, you know, reggae lovers. And thank you for being a trailblazer. Thank you for being one of the queens of South Africa reggae. And for sure, thank you for standing in abundance. And thank you for taking the time out to talk with 91.9 FM KCSB Radio.
2: Thank you so much, Lady J. I think we talked about this yesterday. I mean, thank you for just being one of those patient, compassionate, and just positive ladies. I appreciate you so much. You've made this interview and just getting to know you such a beautiful experience. And I just would like to say to you, keep on going. I am so proud of you. I'll always be cheering you on. Keep doing great things. Keep using this platform to just spread the light that Jai has given you, and just keep chiming. And thank you so much for giving me this platform.
0: Well, we're definitely looking forward to having you again. But for now, we just say give thanks for just taking a moment with us, and give thanks for just speaking with all the reggae lovers who love not only just reggae from Jamaica, but reggae worldwide.
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1: Yeah. Africa. Cross, B-A-K-A-D-G, analog. Yeah.

Yes, rising to the occasion, another fire track on Rain Africa's newest album. And I love that she teams up with fellow South African artist Crosby Belani as they rise to the occasion in this nice track actually called Rise to the Occasion. And of course, we say give thanks, Rain, for, you know, joining us here tonight on KCSB Radio just to talk about everything Rain Africa, including this new album called In Abundance. Now, let's hear more Rain Africa as she does her rendition of Put Your Records On Gidimani Records, Manuka Honey Rhythm. Here's more Rain Africa.

0: I hope you get your dreams. Just go ahead, let your head down. 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
1: Yes, and anytime you need a boost of upliftment, just know that Rain Africa says, just put your records on. Never hesitate to put your records on. And I love that Rain did this cover of Corinne Bailey Rae's song, Put Your Records On, and she sang it so beautifully. 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We're going to do it again this time next week. So give thanks for tuning in tonight. 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
3: Computer programmed reality, and the only clue we have to it is when some variable is changed and some alteration in our reality occurs.

tell her. I don't know how, but I was born with so much energy inside of my brows. Was like a cow that let go of neutrality, kiss a piece.

hoarding in the energy. As I look back, I only see shadows as they grow and then their depth and their way of involvement into this realm. Some see as enemies, to I and I as just friends that have not yet to be unmade into this way of the works of that way of coming into these revolutions of synchronicity. I see these as tools, as mirrors, as perceptions of the I and I, allowing myself this foundation of growth, continuance, and infinite possibilities. Jah Rastafari live. Hashem.

Even in these many realizations, we have those who walk the walk and those who talk the talk. But how many are those talking and simultaneously walking in a stride that reflect outward of speech come forth? Do not let ego be your driver, but just a tool that is an extension of self in order to participate and regulate what it is to be present in this realm. Let the whirlwind grow. Peace, love, smoke.

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Killers in the jungle. 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Yo, listen, you hear that? Killers in the jungle. Killers in the jungle. 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

They look like a big, big partner.

just continue to care for it. Allow an unfolding, a blossoming of self. And as that I and I stand in its power and strength, know that others' egos will continue to actualize in your narrative, revealing themselves as entities that are both of negativity and of an energy and desire. Do not succumb to the beliefs that they try to instill within I and I, or allow them to unalign you from your path of giving the highest I and I. Go forth in steady pace. And know that is their reflection, that is their

message to all those who are allowing ego as driver. When you go upon the INI and see that reflection, who stares back? A face that is recognizable, eyes of a depth of a soul that has been in many lifetimes. Or are you seeing an empty shell? An actor conducts a symphony that unknown and unheard by his INI. Make a choice. Be in positivity. Perseverance. Be in a liberty that is your own. Do not let others knock down anything that they may see or desire. Just continue.

What does Justice for All mean to you? The Martin Luther King Jr. Committee of Santa Barbara is accepting submissions for its 2026 to 2027 Essay and Poetry Awards program. This year's theme is Justice for All. Students ages 6 through 18 in Santa Barbara County are invited to write a poem or essay exploring a world where justice is a promise to everyone. Students are encouraged to explore their own ideas and experiences through original poetry and essays. The program also highlights Dr. King's connection to environmental justice. In 1968, Dr. King spoke in support of black sanitation workers in Memphis who were striking over dangerous working conditions. His work for civil rights was connected to broader efforts addressing environmental health and pollution. For poems, they must be up to 50 lines. Essays must be fewer than 1,000 words. Entries are divided into two age categories, ages 6 through 12 and ages 13 through 18.

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I'm Griffin. 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

0: This is a world premiere of a brand new song called Grief by Worst Enemy out of Tijuana, Mexico.
1: Definitely our worst enemies.

0: All right, what's up? Yo, it's good to be back. Happy Saturday night. You're listening to KCSB 91.9 FM out of Santa Barbara. This is Your Life in America, your weekly stop for hardcore music on the radio. Trying to keep hardcore on community college radio alive. Thanks for everyone that supports the show. Thanks for tuning in. You just heard some Worst Enemy out of Tijuana, Mexico. I'm super stoked and grateful to be joined by Dan from Worst Enemy on the line, on the línea right now. ¿Qué onda, Dan? ¿Qué pasa?
1: Yo, what's up? Hola a todos. Yeah, so thank you so much for having me, Dylan. It's an honor for me being on the show, being a listener, and yeah, so thank you for having me, really. Appreciate it.
0: Yeah, no doubt. I love when I get to hear a band for the first time live. You know what I mean? Like I never heard their music, and it's happened to me a lot over the years, going to tons of shows, and just like a touring band will play that I've never even heard of, and I just watch their set and I'm like, yo, this band's sick. And that's what happened when I saw Worst Enemy, dude. I was like, dang. And I got to see you like in hometown, and you guys played, like, the first word that comes to mind when I think of Worst Enemy is just hard. This is a hard band.
1: Yeah, thank you, man. Yeah. I think that's like one of the goals of the band, like, and most importantly, having our friends like moshing and having fun, and yeah, so
0: yeah,
1: that's one of the key of Worst Enemy is one of those.
0: For sure. And the song Grief that the radio listeners heard, that was like the first time that song's being heard by the public, right?
1: Yep. It is a demo that we recorded at one of the ex guitar players of Worst Enemy. It was just straight up demo that we haven't been sure to release, and yeah, I just wanted, like, all the homies have heard it, and like it is cool now that like people that are like into this and like trying to keep like the radio alive will hear it. So it is cool, like, having premiered like this. Like, probably it's not something that people do now usually, so it's cool, right?
0: Yeah, it's cool, and people can listen anywhere in the world to this radio station online at kcsb.org. So there's people listening online, and there's people listening on the FM radio, and hey, you know that in Tijuana, they have some of the biggest radio towers in the world. Did you know that?
1: Yeah, that was like, and I think key part of like a lot of the growth of a lot of people in here, because of one of those, we have the 91X FM radio from San Diego that is like the rock music station.
0: Yep.
1: And yeah, and that has put a lot of people into like the roots of their music journey, you know?
0: For sure. Yeah, it's awesome. I used to listen to this radio station. It was an AM radio station called the Mighty 1090. And it was like a sports, mm-hmm. It was like a San Diego sports radio station. And, but it carried all the way up to Southern California. And because of those towers right across the border, and they're like, I mean, you could listen to it all the way almost to the Bay Area, because those towers have some of the like the biggest, like most vast signal in the world, which is like a cool fact that I never knew that until I started listening to that station.
1: Yeah, no, like I think that's why like this like area of the world is so unique, you know, like being this binational culture and having those things, it has helped a lot to develop like this kind of subcultures around here. So yeah, it's awesome, man. Like music connecting people, it's amazing. You know?
0: Yeah, it's so cool, man. I just want to shout out you and Luis and Isaac and everyone and New Lords booking and the whole Tijuana scene, because I went down there. My friends' bands have played down there, many, you know, Ceramic and In Time and Terena and all those guys. And but I jumped in the van to go down there with Said and Done earlier this month. And dude, we had so much fun, man. We were like still talking about it. Like, I just want to shout you guys out, man, for picking us up at the border. You know what I mean? Getting us Ubers. you know, Luis taking us to get tacos, taking us to that coffee place. And just like, it was so fun, man. I feel like we got a good, in the time we had, we got a good look at like those parts of the city, and the show was awesome. And it was just, that was a really fun day. And I just want to say mucho gracias, homie, for that. It was fun. And I appreciated that a lot.
1: I don't know. But not on you, bro. Like, that's like the kind of things that we always try to do when we bring bands in. And before, like, doing Worst Enemy, I was doing New Lords Cooking, and we still continue doing it. And, yeah, it's something that I do with my best friends, and we love, like, having people come here and play hardcore. That's what we wanted at the start. When we, 'cause I was talking with Isaac probably, like, what, 4 or 5 years ago about it, like probably when like shows were starting again, like about him and I started doing shows, and then Luis came into the picture, then our friends Segi from Violencia and Bulma from Violencia joined in as well, and for a couple of months we have been working as a, well, I mean, like for a couple of years already now we have been working as a team, and fortunately making friendships going to California, we have been able to meet like people from Oxnard, from Los Angeles, and like pretty much all over the country. So yeah, we have been fortunate enough to be making friends from a lot of places in the world, and that's something that we cherish a lot, and we like to give our friends the best treat possible if they're in town, you know?
0: Yeah, no doubt, man. Yeah, we had a great time. It was my first time having tacos Tijuana style. With the guacamole, with the avocado in there.
1: Yeah. And you went to a crazy place, bro, because like that spot is like probably like 5 or 6 taquerias like next to each other.
0: I know. They were all yelling my name. Gacho, güero. They were all trying to yell at us to bring us to go eat at the different stands, but because here, like even in California, like people don't put guacamole on tacos like that. Like that's not a common thing in here, you know.
1: Probably it's because it's the more expensive over there. That will be my guess, or I don't know. Like it's the way, like it's like how they make it. Because I know, like they different like taquerias have their own recipes on how to do it. Like there are spots like they even put like mayo in the mix, you know, like. Everyone had their like own recipe, but like the ones on El Madera, so the places you went, like it's a good spot. Like, I really like it.
0: Yeah, yeah, for sure. Yeah, it was fun, man. That was a really fun day. We had a really good time, and yeah, like with the band, we're still talking about how much fun that whole day was, and but yeah, so you're in. So we're gonna talk about your band, Worst Enemy, and like you know, I saw you guys. You know, opened with the Sick of It All, covered Hatebreed, and your original songs were all hard. Like it was a great set, and so I really wanted to do an interview with you and talk about the band. So yeah, if you want to just share what you do in the band and who the other members are.
1: Yes, for sure. So I do vocals, and it's my first time in a band doing vocals. So like even though like I have never been in a band before, this is the first one, and yeah, so I'm having fun with my friends, and the lineup right now, it's Seki on drums, Bulma on bass, and Andres on guitar. So we're just a 4-piece by now, and yeah, that's how we're currently rolling, and we probably have like an intro, 3 songs and an outro, and we're working on a couple new ones, and yeah, the goal is like probably during the next month, like gather it up and finish recording and put in the songs out already, because I think we played our first show back on December of 2025 with our good friends in Torina here at TJ, and since then we haven't released any music. We have played a couple of shows like in San Diego, Mexicali, like everywhere that our friends have asked us to play like around the area we have going over, but we haven't put in music out. And I think we have created like this, like how I could say it, like mystique or this vibe of this is a band that you need to go and see yes. play, you know? But yeah, like probably like how it was like on the pad, you know, like you go to a gig and you see the band play and yeah, that's no other way. And I think like it makes it special because I know like most of the time that people that have come and see us are our friends, you know, and like straight up with all the bands and just see my friends moshing and having fun.
0: Yeah, man. Hardcore is so much about the live experience, you know? I mean, so many of the greatest hardcore records don't have the best quality, but it's all about the live performance, you know? That's what I feel like that's what drew me in originally was obviously the music and the lyrics and you know, it was a little bit more technical and better sounding than punk to me, and the lyrics were a lot different and more serious, but the live experience is like there's nothing like it, you know?
1: Yeah, that's for sure. And like the lyrics is specifically like for the band, like for the like for example if you notice they're talking about like the song is called Grief, you know, and like I straight up wrote that song thinking about my sister. Like most of the songs were written down and on the like during a really dark time of my life when I was having like nightmares pretty much like all night and like going this grief because my sister passed like a year ago and the band started like the idea of the band even started as because she knew like I was doing shows and like that I had been involved in the scene like for like half of my life I would say and she was very like proud of it and like my idea of making the band was for her like you see me play once and unfortunately she wasn't there for her to see like and even like the lyrics were written like after she passed, you know, and but like since then like I and like even the name of the band came for like you know like as how I could say it like I think like the disease that took her is like one of the worst enemies of life, you know? And yeah. Since then I have been going this journey about like discovering what means to others, which is the worst enemy, you know? Because a lot of people after we play after a show, they just play, they come and ask me like, which is the worst enemy or what is the worst enemy, you know? So, and I think that is something that probably we will continue discovering through the way, because for me it was like this like grief and this like freaking pain, you know, and for other people it could be like whole other things, you know, and yeah, so I'm glad that the people like ask themselves like what is the worst enemy, you know, like if it's myself or if it's I don't know, bro, but
0: yeah. No, that's good yeah. it's well, first of all, I'm sorry about your sister. I lost my mom when I was pretty young, and so I know, you know, those feelings are, it is a lot of pain and it's a lot to process, and to have a band and an outlet and friends and hardcore is you know, it's such a a cathartic thing. And but yeah, I mean, hey, if you're gonna name your band Worst Enemy, it's got to probably be a hard band, you know. And I think you guys nailed the sound for sure.
1: And the sound is like a mix of like all the things we like, you know, like this is all the freaking like I would say like swag styles, like New York hardcore, some like Clevo stuff, like some crossover, like metal stuff, you know, you can see a little bit of everything like on the mix. And yeah, so we will continue just like doing how you like the way you see us perform. Like I think that's the way that we want to continue like improving, doing it better, writing better stuff. So yeah, because I think it is like a constant work in progress. I just want to do, like, again, cool stuff for my friends. Like for example, now that I've been having ideas for, like, the merch and all that kind of stuff, and I have a lot of fun, man. Like, it's pretty cathartic. It helps me a lot to have my mind, like, focus on something.
0: Yeah, no doubt. Yeah, it is fun. It's fun to create stuff, and it's fun to do it with your friends. I mean, that's you know, jumping in the van and going with my friend's band for the day, or on tour or something, or going to a local show to just hang out and, like, watch touring bands and mosh. And, like, it's the best. Yeah, it's the best, man. I can't imagine my life without it, you know?
1: Yeah, and it's like a whole experience. Because, for example, you mentioned that you came in, like, recently to Tijuana. Like, myself went to Oxnard, I think, probably on November of last year. And I went with the homies that of Gray Out. Like, they used to be, like, one of TJ Hardcore's band that used to be around recently. And Seggy from Violencia played there. And from Worst Enemy, Bulma from Worst Enemy and from Violencia played there. And we went, and the show was at the Mystery Shop. They played with First Line, Kind. And I can't recall right now the other bands, but I think it was like a fundraiser for, I can't recall if it was for Palestine or for ICE at the moment, but it was a crazy gig, bro. It was at the Mystery Shop, and it was packed. Like, a lot of kids moshing hard. Like, they don't even know who probably Grail was, and they were going crazy. And even was it at this, like, crazy comic store? And but I had a lot of fun, like, that day. Like,
0: awesome.
1: And, you know, like, from TJ to go over there, like, we need to cross the border, and then it is, like, probably from San Diego to over there, like, if there's no traffic, like, 3 hours?
0: Yeah, about three hours.
1: And, you know, like, the going, like, the drive, you have a lot of fun if you're going with your homies.
0: It's the best,
1: like,
0: best part.
1: Pit stop, every once in a while, you pick up coffee. I don't know, you go to talk, you can have some fun and get some groceries. Like, I don't know, man. Like last week, I went to the Bloodshed record release gig at LA with a couple of homies of San Diego. And I had a blast, man. Like, we went to Jollibee, my first time at Jollibee. So
0: that was
1: all about, like, traveling to go to shows and eating with your fans, having coffee. That's the thing. Like,
0: yeah.
1: That's life, you know?
0: That's what it's all about. Yep. Yeah, we're talking to Dan from the band Worst Enemy out of Tijuana. We're live on KCSB 91.9 FM out of Santa Barbara. You're listening to Your Life in America. If you're just tuning in, you can listen to this full interview on Spotify and all those places after the radio show is over. I would try to put the song on the interview because it's like a full song, but Spotify is a lot of times they'll take down shows now if it has music on it. Because of, like, which is so stupid, because, you know, but they have, like, this way of figuring out if there's music, if there's more than, like, 60 seconds of music, they'll take it down. Even though it's, like, not a cop, you know, it's like a Worst Enemy song. Like, you guys aren't going to sue me. It's like, but maybe I'll try to upload it with the song on there so people can go there to listen to it. But yeah, you talked about some of the, you know, New York hardcore influences and some Cleveland influences. And I feel like that kind of, I always ask the guest of the show tradition to pick out some radio requests, which I'll be playing, you know, after our interview. And I feel like the radio requests you pick are very, make a lot of sense after what you said the band was inspired by. New York City by Madball, one of the hardest Madball songs ever, I think. And yeah, Division of Mind, Tear, Right Brigade, and you had a Mexicali band in there, Truth Be Told. So if you want to just talk a little bit about those songs you requested.
1: Yeah, bro. So, like, the first one, the Oveja Negra by Truth Be Told, like, it's one of the newest songs from my friends from Mexicali. It's from their new EP named Truth Crew, and I love that song, bro. I was fortunate enough to sing with them one time in Mexicali, and the fest they did, like celebrating like being a band. So yeah, that's why I put it in. And also it features another awesome band from Mexico named Uno a Uno. So shout out to them. Check them out. They will be playing at For the Children Mexico City. So nice. If you're going to For the Children Mexico City, check out Uno a Uno. And also shout out that all Mexican hardcore bands are killing it around Omega Hardcore, Flores y Fuera. Like if I miss someone right now, I'm sorry, but shout out to Mexico hardcore.
0: Yeah, that's what's up. So is there like bands and scenes in like all over Mexico, like Michoacán, Guadalajara, like Oaxaca? There's each one of those areas, they kind of have like their own little scene.
1: Yeah, like I know like Monterrey has like a pretty big scene, Guadalajara and Mexico City. Like I'm pretty sure that all other, like for example Oaxaca and like all other states, I know like a couple of them that has, because I have friends that have toured like around Mexico, and I know people that have played like all over the place. And yeah, and probably there are like little scenes, like they're probably not like into the type of hardcore music that we're like talking right now. Probably they're more adjacent to like punk or like cross punk or like oi or like other stuff. But if they're bands like from other like cities or states or like even from other countries coming in, like, and they found about, like, they most likely will attend the DIY show, you know?
0: Yeah, for sure. Yeah, that's awesome, man. For those listening and maybe somewhere in America or Europe or something, Tijuana is like right across the border that separates California from Mexico. I wanted to ask you a little bit about this, like when, you know, the venue that the show was at when we were there is only a couple miles from the border, right?
1: Yeah. You were like, if you remember, like we pretty much like, I remember if you took the walk from the border to the venue, I think you did, right?
0: Like, no, I took a ride.
1: Yeah, you took the ride? Okay, well. But yeah, it's like pretty close by because we took the walk with like the Odmanel fellas and Cam and the Mark and all the Set and Done homies. And it's pretty much like a few blocks, like no less than, I would say, like a mile. Because it's pretty close by, straight up.
0: Yeah, and so did you grow up in Tijuana?
1: Yep, and I was born in Tijuana as well. Born and raised, lived all my life in here.
0: So how far from the border does the city stretch? Like if you drive like 30 miles from the border, are you still in the city?
1: No, but probably you will be already outside, TJ.
0: Okay, so it's smaller than I was expecting. Yeah. When you were growing up, was it like, do you think that Tijuana is a pretty like it didn't feel as United States influenced, I guess, as I thought. Like when we were driving around and going to those places, I felt like I was in Mexico. You know, I didn't feel like I was like. Mm-hmm. Close to the border, like I felt like I was really like in a different place, you know.
1: Yeah, it's because, like, for example, like the city has been growing a lot during the last couple of years, and probably because of a lot of booms that have been happening about like the gentrification, like a lot of people coming from the States. Coming here, they're having like cheaper rents. Like, you know, there's a lot of factors that have changed the city a lot. And because for example, my mom and dad are not like natives from Tijuana. They're from, my dad is from Ensenada, but it's like a coast town. I'll say like a few miles from here, probably like, I don't know, 80 miles.
0: Yeah.
1: If I'm not mistaken, that's a lot, but it's like an hour and a half from Tijuana. And my mom is from Guadalajara, so They came here because I think my dad got a job here, because here in TJ, there's a lot of like industry that, how I could say, they do manufacturing, like a lot of manufacturing, and for a lot of different, like, how I could say, applications. Like there's for medical, like a lot lining and stuff. Like there's a lot of, for example, the one that I work, they do ceramic capacitors. So there's a lot of that in here, like a lot of companies and a lot of people from other states, from Mexico, like engineers, people with, I don't know, business degrees and stuff like that. They come here and work, accountants, they come and work for those companies, you know. And I think that like built like the coming generations of people of TJ, like myself, you know.
0: Yeah, that's really cool, man. How so what was it like growing up there? Like when you were younger, how long until you learned English? Because obviously Spanish is your first language. Is English like a pretty integrated language in Tijuana?
1: I think it is now, but I remember like this, I'm 32. I'm born in 94, and probably like around like when I was, I think, 5 already. Like I remember my dad telling me that you're not gonna watch TV on Spanish again. Like now you're gonna watch it in English. and I remember I asked him like why. He told me because one day you're gonna be thankful to me for doing this. And I said like okay. And since then I remember like watching TV on English like most of the time. And like when he wasn't around, I was able to watch in Spanish because my mom was like, hey, it's good. Have fun. And but that was like the beginning, and it was because my dad was already working for these big companies, and what most of them are owned by Americans or people from Asia, and like the way you communicate with them, it's speaking English. So he thought that if I learned English like when I was younger, I was gonna have like probably good chances in life, you know, like have a good job and all that. And that was, I think, like the first stepping stones for me to learn how to speak English. Okay. And then I think school was like going in kindergarten, and the one that I went, I have English classes. And then I remember being in elementary school and having classes, and I was on a school in like first and second grade, and then they changed me from school, and on that school we didn't have English class, but I remember that but here in Mexico there's a lot of like schools so you can learn how to speak English. So one school went to my elementary school like giving like free coupons for, so you can go and take a class and have like a discount on the course. And I remember like I was probably on like third or fourth grade, but I cannot recall it exactly, but I remember telling my mom that I wanted to go to classes. And I remember going every Saturday morning. My mom would drop me into like the school, and I was taking classes with people probably like twice my age, or people that was already like on high school, and I was the youngest like over there taking English classes. And that happened like probably for like a year until I said like I don't want to go to English classes on Saturday mornings anymore because I want to watch cartoons. So I dropped out. And then I think like probably the next year, like I started having like classes in school again, because there was one lady that had their kids in the same school that I, and she was an English teacher, and she talked to the principal from the school and told her like, hey, I can get classes to the kids, and they make a deal. And I remember going an hour early to classes to have English, and probably that was for 5th and 6th grade. Then and by that point, I think I already like knew how like to read it, and I could like have conversations. But I think like when I started like being able to have like conversations and like and all that like was because I was in a call center for like most of the time I went to college.
0: Oh yeah.
1: I was working with very pissed off people from the East Coast wanting to get their internet, phone, or TV fixed. And well, I remember that my first calls were horrible because I used to have like a pretty like bad accent, I'd say, or like marked accent, and they notice it, and brother, they will eat me alive. They will tell me the most horrible stuff. But you know, like with time, you like just let it go through, and you just like learn with time. You know, with the practice makes the master, and you know that's. That's like the journey, and for the company that I've been working for, well, this is what I do every day, like having speaking on English, you know, doing business.
0: Yeah, no, it's yeah, we're having a full on conversation, no problem now.
1: Yeah,
0: that's what's up. We're talking to Dan from the band Worst Enemy out of Tijuana. We're on KCSB 91.9 FM in Santa Barbara. You're listening to Your Life in America. Yeah, thanks for taking the time to come on the show, man, and talking about where you're from. I think it's really cool, especially for people that, you know, aren't from California to learn about it. And also, I'll ask you some more about this, but, you know, the scene down there is awesome. Like I said, a lot of our friends' bands have played there. Odd Man Out, I know is a cool, they had played there before, I think. But yeah, if you're listening to this and you're in a band and you're going to tour, and especially if you're going to come to California, you got to go hit up New Lords Booking and play in Tijuana because it's an awesome experience. And yeah, you know, you're growing up, going to school, and kind of learning English. And how was it that you discovered? I mean, was there a lot of people into the subculture of like maybe like skateboarding or metal or stuff like that? Like, how did you find your way into getting into hardcore?
1: Yeah, well, I think because I remember like always being like attracted to the guitar music, you know, and also I remember like probably seeing Linkin Park or Blink like at the early 2000s and seeing them with tattoos and all that. And all of that always like caught my eye, you know, like, because on the family that I grew up, my mom was pretty like Catholic and like no tattoos, no long hair, no piercings and all that. And I always felt attracted to it, but by some reason, I don't know why, but I remember when I was probably 11 or 12, I had one of my neighbors that probably was 3 or 4 years older than me was already like skating and like I think he was like now like going back. I think he was like in all this like mall core stuff because he was like into like Warped Tour and the bands that used to be like at Warped Tour in 06 and 07, like all this like emo wave from back then. Like he was into like Underoath, Silverstein,
0: The Used,
1: yeah, and, like all of those, and yeah. Like Atreyu, like From Autumn to Ashes. Like I remember that one, that one was crazy. Norma Jean, like
0: damn, kind of Norma that Jean stuff, like, I haven't heard that one in a while.
1: Yeah, like that kind of stuff, bro. And I remember that vividly, that they were like into like the band's War Troop kind of things, you know. And like probably after that I was like so like into it. I remember like hearing a song from Silverstein, I think it was like the Smash Into Pieces video. And like the one that they like in on a white room just playing the instrument, and they like with school uniforms, and I think that was awesome because they were like just like yelling and like jumping with the instruments, like, this is cool, I want to do this, you know. And that took me like deep and deep, and I wanted to like learn more. I remember like the first time I heard Jump for a Cowboy, and I think like, what is this, this is crazy.
0: Job for a Cowboy?
1: And I, yeah.
0: Yeah, that's kind of like a, yeah, not a deep cut, but that was a very like, because I'm 34, so I'm like close to the same, pretty much the same age. And yeah, Job for a Cowboy was like, they used to play with Suicide Silence all the time. And they were, mm-hmm, that style of like, I don't even know what you would call that, the pig squealing, like, you know, like, yeah, blast beats, like that style in that during those years was really, really popular.
1: Yeah. And I think like one of the other like things that it was probably like something that back then like was here on like Mexico, like one of the things that outstands in like a punk on the culture was this, like, I don't know if you heard about the emos versus punk thing that happened in Mexico City, that the hard courage that stopped the fight and all that. So that around that era, around 06, 08, like the mallcore stuff or like the emo stuff was pretty much the big thing in around here, you know? And I think probably when I was in high school, it's one of the dudes I was in class told me about Madball. And that was the first time I heard about Madball. And probably around that time, the Keepers of the Faith promo starting to went out. And
0: yeah,
1: the first time I saw that, I think that changed my brain chemistry. And I think I saw Postures of Terror coming that in 2010 to TGI. I was underage and I couldn't go to that show. But I think that's when I started like realizing about like other like style of hardcore, you know, like the, and it keeps me like dragging me on and on and on and on. And I just wanted to keep learning more and more and more. And it, yeah, I think it haven't stopped since then.
0: Yeah. That's what's up. Yeah. Terror's maybe the greatest hardcore band of all time, man. They've stood the test of time and they're still awesome. I loved their new record. You put them on your radio requests. Do you remember the first, did you see some live music before you went to like a DIY hardcore show?
1: Yeah. I remember like seeing a lot of live sets on YouTube. Like that was one of the things that, before going to shows, I always liked a lot, like looking for old sets. And yeah, man, like I think probably my first show was when I was like 16, and it was like in San Diego, because around that time my mom felt safer for me like crossing the border and going in shows in San Diego than going on shows in Tijuana downtown. But yeah, so as soon as like I remember going the first time to, I think it was San Diego Soma, I was already like understanding like quite like what's going on, because I already saw how was the room behind the screen. But
0: yeah,
1: just like I probably that time I didn't do anything, I was just like watching, and then probably with time I tried Mosh and do my first stage dives, but
0: yeah,
1: like, but like that, I think like that wasn't like my thing. I always like getting hurt and all that, and I probably at one point I said like, nah, this is not for me. I'm just gonna try to attend all shows as possible, but Bob merch, and this is gonna be the way that I'm gonna, yeah, be supporting my friends. You know?
0: Do you remember what that show? Who played that show at Soma that you went to?
1: I think it was Parkway Drive, bro.
0: Oh, yeah. Parkway Drive, big time.
1: Well, I was in, like, all of the Parkway Drive was huge for me back then. I remember, like, when Deep Blue came out, like, that record was awesome. I really liked back then, like, For the Fallen Dreams.
0: Yeah.
1: What else? I was into, like, Set Your Goals, too. Yeah. I really loved that band. Like, the early 4 Year Strong. Before You Strung Stuff, I Did You Remember, like all of those bands when I was in high school, I was like so into it.
0: Yeah, man. It was a big, big time for that style of music, for sure.
1: Yeah. I remember going, like also, I really, like, with those friends that I mentioned about the War Tour, like, they used to go to the War Tour. Like, they, when I was younger, they put in the idea on me, like, War Tour was the best thing. So I remember my summers when I was in high school going to War Tour every year, too, bro. And I remember having a lot of fun. I saw a lot of bands in there. Like, I saw Tidal Five.
0: Yeah,
1: and I know a lot of people right now, it's like the freaking holy grail. And I saw them at 2012 and Warped. I even saw Paramore in one Warped Tour, brother. That's crazy.
0: Were you going to Warped Tour San Diego?
1: Yeah.
0: Nice. Did you ever make it over to the Che Cafe?
1: Yeah. And then that was probably one of the first times that I, like, start seeing hardcore in a different way, you know, because the Che is amazing. Like, that spot, it's a staple on what DIY should be, like how they've maintained for what, like, more than 30 years.
0: Yeah, for sure. Yeah, I remember I saw Ceremony there, because I grew up in a city named Corona in Southern California.
1: Corona, yeah.
0: Yeah. Crown Town.
1: Showcase Theater.
0: Yeah, Showcase Theater, man. Yep. I that's where, yeah, I got introduced to hardcore, was at that venue.
1: Brother, I love the No Shame, No Regrets live record of,
0: yep,
1: Terror,
0: so
1: that they
0: good.
1: Played there. And brother, it doesn't get better than that.
0: Yeah. I'm lucky. I grew up in that city, so I got to go to Showcase for a couple years before it closed down. But yeah, that was, I looking back on it now, I realize how fortunate I was to be able to skate there, you know, and go to shows there. And I met a lot of really cool people there. But yeah, I went down to the Che Cafe, I saw Ceremony down there, and it was probably like in 2007. And yeah, I've always loved the Che. It's been cool now being older and my friend's band's playing there and going there. It's an awesome place.
1: Yeah. And it has been, they have some being remodeling, and I think it's going to be open soon again. And I really hope so, because we need that spot. Like, people need that spot, and like the kids need that spot, because it's in all ages, like sober space, vegan, like there's nothing like that anymore, man. Like, that's the places we need to keep safe and,
0: yeah,
1: alive.
0: For sure. Well, we're getting close to time here, but we've been talking to Dan from the band Worst Enemy out of Tijuana. Okay, couple quick things. So, all right, so is Worst Enemy coming to play in California soon?
1: Yeah. Yes, we'll be.
0: Okay, yep. And I believe, For everyone listening on the radio who's in the 805 area, likely there'll be a Worst Enemy Oxnard show, I think.
1: Yep. If our lovely friends from Ventura County Hardcore shows ask us, we will definitely be there.
0: For sure. Yep. And then, okay, so when are we gonna? When we got to get the Worst Enemy demo out, man? We got to get it. Band meeting, a junta for the band, and and get the demo out.
1: Yeah, or straight up, we're gonna do a poll and we should release what we already have. But yeah, music is coming soon. I hope, like, people that it's hearing this on the radio enjoy the song, and yeah. So yeah, music is coming soon. More shows are coming soon. Like, we want to just, like, play with our friends, go to new places, have coffee, look for records.
0: That's what it's all about, man.
1: Yeah.
0: Yep. All right, last question. Who's the best and your favorite Ventura County hardcore band?
1: Minus will be, it counts as Ventura County,
0: yeah,
1: hardcore band?
0: Oh, Minus?
1: Yeah, so it will be, yeah.
0: Okay, it, yeah, there you go. Down. Yeah, well, Minus is from Santa, yeah, Barbara. That's where I'm at. That's where this Santa Barbara is, like, 40 minutes north of Oxnard. But yes, that very much, well, Minus is it would be a good answer. Yeah, great band, man. Great band.
1: I love mine as well. Shout out to Travis and Backbone Pizza. I have never been in there, but if Cam is hearing this, he will take me there. Because I'll be at Oxnard soon, and I want to read it.
0: Yeah, let me know when you're coming. Let me know when you're coming. We'll go there 100%. Me, you, and Cam, we'll eat a bunch of pizza.
1: Yeah, but also if I'm going to say an 805 band, and it will be In Control.
0: The Holy Grail, the best. That's what's up.
1: And shout out to Dead Heat as well, the homies.
0: Yep, Dead Heat, awesome band. So you saw In Time when they played in Tijuana, right?
1: No, unfortunately that day I was at a Halloween party with my girlfriend, so I missed it. But
0: that's more important.
1: Yeah. Yeah. No.
0: That's what's up. Well, hey, thank you so much Go ahead.
1: I met the homies like and another time. Like, shout out to Luis.
0: Hey, Luis. Luis, mi compa Luis. Luis just moved up here. He just moved up here to the city I live in, so he lives by me now.
1: All right, like, shout out to him. Yeah. I hope to see him soon.
0: Detach, real hardcore for the raza.
1: Brother, they have been a couple of times in here, and like, people love them.
0: Yeah, they're awesome. I know when we pulled up to where the gig was at, there was like some guy, some like borracho looking guy, and he was wearing a Detached shirt. I was like, yo, this is
1: brother. They know.
0: Yeah, for sure. All right, man. Hey, well, thank you so much for taking the time. I appreciate it. We'll see you soon.
1: Yeah, my man. Thank you so much again, and I hope we had a blast, you know?
0: For sure.
1: We'll be in touch. Thank you so much to everyone for listening. Have yourself a wonderful night.

All right, you've been listening to Your Life in America, Casey, on KCSB FM 91.9 out of Santa Barbara. That was a rock block to finish off the show. Picked out some, or the songs requested by the guests of the show, as always. And we kicked it off with Oveja Negra Volume 2 by Truth Be Told. That was that's a band from Mexicali. And then we had New York City by Madball and Better Off Without You by Tear. 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

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You are now listening to Culture Shock. My name is Netoke, and I'm going to be your host for the next hour. The song that you just heard was Evolucive by Radical, and then the sound bed is same one that I've been using for past however long. Sinking in the Brain from the AI the Somnium Files OST. Music from the OST is composed by Keisuke Ito, and tonight we're going to be talking about Malaysian rock. So we got a small little introduction to it right there, but Malaysian rock is pretty interesting, and I'm surprised I haven't talked about it sooner, because it seems like something that would be a little bit more up my alley with how it sounds and whatnot, but I have not talked about it before. But, you know, better late than never, honestly. Anyways, so just for a little bit of background into the style of Malaysian rock, there's a lot of different kind of like subcategories or subcultures that also go into it, which I will get into later as well, but we can kind of see it spanning all these different subgenres, one of the most prominent being rock kapak. I hope I'm saying that correctly. But yeah, there's that, and then there's also punk rock, hardcore, post-hardcore, metalcore, alternative, and post-rock. And they have a pretty big underground scene in Malaysia, and it's started in the 1980s and would continue to evolve over time. It has gained a lot of traction in other countries in Asia, including Indonesia, Singapore, and Japan, outside of the main demographic of other people inside of Malaysia. But the scene started off in the late 1980s, and we'd see bands like Malaria being the ones that kind of pioneer the movement and leave a mark on the music industry. The band Malaria had formed in 1986, or about that year, and then they released a demo mix in 1987. So they had this demo mix come out, and then their style was like a crossover thrash. And while they weren't under any major labels, they were still pretty important in the development of the style. And at this early point in time, there was really no mainstream presence for Malaysian rock bands at this point, but it was important to local scenes, like local punk scenes and the like. Okay. The next song that I will be playing is Pergi Mampus by Naratu. And once again, you are currently tuned into KCSB FM in Santa Barbara, 91.9 on your radio dials or online on the World Wide Web at kcsb.org. 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And yeah, just kick back and relax and enjoy this playlist.

Welcome back. I hope you enjoyed that. Pretty loud and high energy right there. As always, you are tuned into KCSB FM in Santa Barbara, 91.9 on your radio dials or online on the World Wide Web at kcsb.org. My name is Ethica, and you are currently listening to Culture Shock. So the song that you just heard was Kneel and Pray by Fatal featuring Dement Celine. And then before that was Kingslayer by Massacre Conspiracy. And before that was Soul New Agenda by Coffin Cancer. And then before that was Purgy Memphis by Naratu. I swear, I love the names tonight. Like 10 out of 10, no notes. These band names are great. Like Massacre Company, you've got to be kidding me. Awesome. Anyways, excuse me. I got too excited. Anyways, I want to talk a little bit about the styles that we can see represented underneath Malaysian rock. So earlier I had mentioned rock kapak. I don't know how to say it. I'm sorry. Anyways, it's arguably one of the most iconic styles of rock music in Malaysia. And it had emerged in the late 1980s, similar to the overall emergence of rock music in Malaysia. And some of the characteristics of the style include heavy guitar riffs, melodic vocals, and pretty emotional heavy lyrics. And bands like Search, Wings, XPDC, and Kambara were some of the defining pioneers of the genre, and they would also combine elements of classic rock with local Malaysian influences. And they would have a lot of popularity and success going into the 90s, and they're pretty much this big cornerstone of the Malaysian rock scene and community, and they really helped define the style as a whole. And then we also see some styles that are kind of loaned or translated over from the West, like punk, metal, and hardcore. So as for punk and street punk, it would also come out in the late 1980s, and Kuala Lumpur was important for the popularity and the success of the punk scene. So bands like The Pilgrims and ACAB, oh wait, and then this is another band. I didn't mean to say it like they're all one band. So other band OAG and then Bunkface would kind of help define the evolution of punk throughout the decades. Does that make sense? Because as I don't know why I said why I pronounced each letter individually. Oh my God. But when we go into bands like OAG, they would start to come out in the 2000s, and then all the bands I mentioned before them were more defining of the 90s rendition of the style. So, yeah, they kind of be like the Y2K like transition in Malaysian punk. And then metal hardcore, there were bands like Kromok, which Kromok, I don't know. And they would be very successful in the early 1990s. And then this would kind of help set the stage for later acts like Devilika and Second Combat. And these bands could be a little bit more like extreme metal or hardcore, but they would still be able to find success because of earlier bands setting that up. But yeah. Right. Okay. So I'm gonna take a break from talking because I don't even know what I'm talking about at this point. So the next song that I will be playing is going to be just another typical inspirational song by IXCHEL. And yeah, my name's Netuke. 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

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My name's Natsuka, and you're currently tuned into Culture Shock. The song that you just heard was Forfeit by Madeline, and then before that was Siapa Harus Diper Salakan by Johnny Comes Lately. And then before that was, what was the band called? They have a really long name. Was Hentikan by Sekumpulan Orangila. And then before that was just another typical inspirational song by Ixcho. Some of the names are getting longer, so I was kind of lagging on reading them. But anyways, I just wanted to go into a little personal anecdote about everything. I don't know really about other people, but at least for me, I've been kind of focused on like East Asian music styles. Like, if you know me, I am particularly obsessed with Japanese Visual K, but as a whole, I'm also interested in like J-rock and J-metal as a whole, but I also like stuff from like China and Korea and stuff. I'm impartial to their punk, their hardcore and whatnot. And in all honesty, I've been like sleeping on a lot of stuff, but I think that's great, and that's pretty much what I'm doing over here every week, going out and finding new stuff to play. It's really fun, and I get to learn a lot and learn about different countries that would never really cross my mind. Sometimes I just go look at a map and I pick out a random country, and that's my country of the week, basically. I recommend doing that, honestly. Like, go, if you don't know what you want to listen to, go pick out a country off a map and look up regional music from there. I promise you'll have a great time. I'm not really sure where I'm trying to go with saying this, but honestly, you just gotta kind of put yourself out there, because like I said, I've kind of focused on like East Asian music in my own personal taste mainly. And you know, there's so many other like countries and places in Asia, and there's a lot of different people and different music out there, so all you gotta do is go and explore it. So, that was kind of pointless, but I hope it was interesting. I mean, I don't know, I like to talk on here. I've also been pretty busy, so that's that, you know, my own little me time on air, if anyone cares to listen. I'm just kind of throwing whatever out there. And I mean but yeah, we out here exploring and listening to things. Alright. So the next song that I will be playing is Skate or Die by Heartstrings. Again, you're currently listening to Culture Shock here on KCSB FM in Santa Barbara, 91.9 on your radio dials or online on the World Wide Web at kcsb.org. 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

All right, welcome back for the final time tonight. 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That song was Deleted Scenes by Skatanix. And then before that was Dichotomy by Pascasini. Before that was Casualties by Patriots. And then before that was Skate or Die by Heartstrings. We can kind of see more pop-punk come up towards the end. Like, Deleted Scenes definitely reminds me of something you would probably hear in, like, the 2000s. Which I think is great. I think it's really cool seeing it come out of somewhere that's, like, not America, which is probably where pop-punk had the most relevance, at least. But, yeah. That's all that I have for you tonight. And I hope that you enjoyed our discussion and look into Malaysian rock. I hope it was insightful and you were able to learn a little something and hear some of it. As always, it's been my pleasure to host the show for you all. I'll be back next week with more music and hopefully more stuff to talk about. It's been a long week for sure. And, man, I don't know. I was, like, falling asleep before I had to head over here, but I was like, no, I can't. I have my show. What will the people do without me, you know? But yeah, that's all I have for you tonight on my end. But like always, there's going to be one last song, which will be Kilav by Darklia. I don't know. I've been butchering all the names tonight. But yeah, my name has been Netuga here on KCSB FM in Santa Barbara, 91.9 on your radio dials or online on the World Wide Web at kcsb.org. 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Thank you for listening, and I will catch you back next week. Good night and peace.

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1: That's perfect. 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

0: girl still God. Yeah. I love you too. My big boy.
1: Too close.
2: Yo. We literally just had it.

Yo, what's up, my friend? You are in tune to KCSB FM Radio. This is DJ T-Stone. Hope y'all feeling good out there. All right. Thanks for listening to the show. Hope you're enjoying the good hip-hop that we playing. Yeah, my man, Coda the Friend, started out the show with Four Colored Boys. Listen in, definitely. I would definitely like some people out there to just listen and not talk. But anyway, that's a whole different story. But after that, we played Earth Gang featuring Cochise, and that song was called Electric. After that was The Loyalty is Timeless. That was a song called The Matrix. And yeah, I was digging that. I guess they're from the A, as you heard in the song. That's what's up. And we had Trouble after that with Aesop Rock and Blockhead. And you just heard Nothing Without You, and that was 1999 WTF, Souls of Mischief, and Dame Dala. All right, y'all. Let's, Souls of Mischief, you know, that's, you know, they part of Hieroglyphics, one of my all-time favorite groups. Actually, the first interview I ever did was with Hieroglyphics way back in the 90s. But that's a whole nother story as well. Let's get into something new from Hieroglyphics. This song is called Gods and Goats, and they got a new album out, and it's very impressive and really, really stamps themselves. Hieroglyphics is one of the greatest hip-hop groups of all time. That's what's happening. That's what's up, and we can have that conversation about greatest hip-hop groups soon. For sure. Let's go. Gods and Goats. Peace.

0: What's my name? 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
1: Yo, yeah. Coast country, yeah. You know the mantra, yeah. Yo, yeah. Coast country shit, yeah.

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1: I'm supposed to come.
0: Please, bro, chill.
1: Alright, I got you. Check. I played small like a humble giant. Now I'm David, moving in the body of Goliath. Remember times I couldn't find rest within the quiet. These days I'm blessed, could probably feel peace within the riot. I'm not a pacifist at all, no, I lose some, I win some. If I had to do some, just know I did some. Only thing passive about me is my income. But trust, I'm direct. Willing to check a nigga and willing to be checked. With respect as king, sometimes man, gotta get some things off your chest. Only moving one step at a time, no more, no less. The sky was just waiting for the right brothers to fly. The ones who complain just ain't willing to try. I know we gotta.

witness completeness. The coffin team live at

Yo, what's up, folks? KCSB FM Radio. All right, y'all. We went back a little bit right there with Roots Maneuver. The song is called Witness One Hope. Before that, we was playing some Coast Contra. Coast Contra, definitely one of the tightest groups right now, one of the tightest new hip-hop groups out, you know, and that song was called Can't Stop Me. We also had WMN Women by Eric Jamal, and he's also a member of Coast Contra, so, you know, a little back-to-back Coast Contra. Before that, we had Rock Your Body. And that was Rakim featuring Corrupt and Master Killer from Wu-Tang. Yes, let's go, yo. KCSB FM Radio. DJ T-Stone, The Infinity Show. And right here, we're going to get into this Roots Bay. I really like this song right here. It's called Rude Boy Bible. And love to see, despite the influx or the interference by Babylon with the music, there are still many people out here, you know, paying attention, listening, and providing really good music. And unfortunately, a lot of people don't know about it, but it's out here. So let's get into this Roots Bay right now. Rude Boy Bible on The Infinity Show with DJ T-Stone, KCSB FM Radio. Peace.

Yes, indeed. Blessings, my friends. Blessings. Hope you enjoyed the show. It's been my pleasure to bring you the Infinity Show on KCSBFN Radio. And yeah, y'all just heard right there, Gentleman and Jamil featuring Clay. And that was Fireflies. Yes, indeed. Before that, we had Turn Down Babylon with Alpha Steppa and Passin' Besa. Sweet Lies by Ibamar and Keelstone.

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1: I used to drive a Cadillac right down the passing lane.
0: What is a cooperative? The International Cooperative Alliance defines a cooperative, or a co-op, as, quote, an autonomous association of persons united voluntarily to meet their common economic, social, and cultural needs and aspirations through a jointly owned and democratically controlled enterprise, end quote. In food cooperatives, for example, the products on the shelves are determined by the community's needs and the wishes of its members. Co-ops use a low-profit model, reinvesting profits back into the community, unlike national grocery chains, where profits often go to distant shareholders. This reinvestment can support local vendors, workers, and community programs. Merchandising manager of the Isla Vista Food Co-op, Steve Snyder, sees cooperatives as a place for community members to learn more about food and where it comes from.
2: It's a place where people who are asking questions about things when it comes to food, food sourcing, personal decisions about what to put into our bodies, you can find help with those sorts of questions and interests.
0: Similarly, the director of member services at the Santa Barbara Housing Cooperative sees housing cooperatives as an alternative to everyday exploitative business models.
3: I kind of view the Santa Barbara Student Housing Co-op as a kind of microcosm of what an alternative to the extractive capitalist.

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You just heard Jimmy D by First Choice. You're about to hear Moment of My Life by Inner Life. My name's Captain Jack. You're listening to Funk Waves.

Welcome back to KCSB FM in Santa Barbara. I'm Captain Jack, and you're listening to Funk Waves. You just heard I Got My Mind Made Up by Instant Funk and Moment of My Life by Inner Soul. This is the inaugural episode of my show, Funk Waves, so we're working through some tech difficulties getting used to the studio, but we have a groovy playlist for you guys today. Hope you enjoy it. Next up, we have Every Time I See Him by Metropolis. We got some funky tracks, all out of South Soul Records, a Philadelphia-based record label, so I'll give you some more history on that soon.

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Right now. Turn it up. Turn it up. Turn it up. 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

Welcome back to KCSB FM in Santa Barbara. You're listening to Funk Waves, and I'm Captain Jack. You just heard The Funk Is On by Instant Funk, Rappo Clappo by Joe Baton, and Every Time I See Him by Metropolis. Today we're listening to some songs out of Salsoul Records, a New York City and Philadelphia-based record label founded in 1974 by the Kerr Brothers. They were inspired by Philly soul and Latin salsa music, hence the name Salsoul. The label was a staple for disco releases throughout the 70s, eventually falling in the rise of disco backlash and riots, ceasing operations in around 1984. I believe after that, the brothers went into another industry. They went from a record label to, I think it was factory production, something like that. Next up, we have a good song for you guys. We're Getting Stronger by Lolietta Holloway. You might know some of her other tracks, but I hope you like this deep cut.

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Ooh, you make me feel alive with every touch.

Hello, hello, hello, and welcome back to KCSBFM in Santa Barbara. I'm Captain Jack, and you're listening to Funk Waves. We sail through anything from disco to house, funk, and anything that's going to make you groove. You just heard Only You by Charo and the Salsoul Orchestra, Dancing and Prancing by Candido, and We're Getting Stronger by Lolita Holloway. You might have heard of Charo before, as she's a famous actress from Spain. She made it big moving to America around the 60s, where she won comedic fame through guest starring on popular TV shows and appearances on The Tonight Show and other night shows. However, in her childhood, she practiced flamenco and guitar and went on to win awards for her flamenco albums in the 90s. She recorded a couple disco-funky albums with the Salsoul Records Orchestra in the 70s, and it's really cool to see what she puts out. Lolita Holloway is also a figurehead for the Salsoul Records label. She has a couple songs you might have heard of. A famous one is Love Sensation or Hit and Run. Those are two bigger ones you guys might know. But a lot of big powerhouse vocalists, you know, very popular in the disco era. Next up, we have Handsome Man by Sparkle, remixed by Larry Levan. Larry Levan's a popular disco DJ, and he does a lot of collaborations with the Salsoul Records discography. So, yeah, hope you enjoy.

coming out of Salsoul Records. Pretty notarized and respected label in the disco genre, coming out of New York City. Talked about some Latin songs, some disco, kind of a mix of the both, hence Salsoul Records, if you will. Earlier you heard Only You by Charo and the Salsoul Orchestra, and I think that's a really fun one to shout out always. Charo's growing up Latino, I know about Charo, let's just say. So it's really funny to me when I learn about her music career. But yeah, thank you guys for listening to my first show, and I'll see you again next week.

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0: What's up? This is Demrick, a.k.a. Young D, and I'm chilling right here with D-Tragic, live on 91.9 FM, KCSB, Santa Barbara. It's going down. You already know.
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So he thought that maybe he hadn't heard what he heard. Maybe he was too wet, too cold, too tired. And he was beginning to hear things because he knew.

0: Yep. If you go to our website at kcsb.org and click around, man, you can see the now playing. You can see the playlist. Man, right up on there, too, like, you'll see that Pure Order, that premeditated joint. Also, too, we just found out tonight, too, that they're going to be rocking with Roxy at his album release party, album listening party for the Can Rock album, because they're going to be rocking for that. And then also, too, for the Third Eyes, you know, project that Rock and Phoenix Flame put out. So they're going to be over there rocking, too. Just found that out. That's pretty dope. If you guys go to the website, you'll see that Danielson, the Surrealist, you know what I mean, the Dark Room. Shout out to Contra. I mean, that he's here. They're going to be rocking, too, over there on the 17th. Man, a lot of cool stuff, man. We already have music queued up and everything for you guys. You know, shout out to Rome Streets, man. Belta, you know, we played that one right there a second ago, too. And, you know, there's stuff that's better than McDonald's. You know what I mean? That's the name of the new Gangrene album. You know, that's Oh No, The Disrupt from out the Ox City. And The Alchemist, they formed together as Gangrene. And they got a new one. It's called Gas Factory. We just played a second ago. And like I said, new music every week. You know, tune in, Word of the Streets Radio. And man, if you guys know somebody out in your neighborhood too that has new music that's pretty dope, man, put us up on game. Go join us on social media at DTragic, at DTRAGIC, or at WOTS Radio, Watts Radio, Word on the Streets Radio. It's going down, you guys. We're rocking till midnight. Got another 20 minutes left for you guys, all right? Check these next ones.
1: Who's fire, man? 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

0: Long story short, yeah. 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
1: That's right.
2: 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Yeah, no.

0: 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I give them game, all I wanna do is motivate. They follow me, cause I know the way. Yeah.
1: War on the streets,
2: baby, can I woke for you? Can I show for you? 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That's

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1: It's all right. OC's on time.
0: No, this is Desi. Desi is always on time.
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0: Are you ready? I'm going to tell you right now, we about to get

0: Hello, I am Casius Peabot. I am here to tell you that the following program may be objectionable to some listeners. If you are offended by frank discussion and or strong language, please tune out now and rejoin us in 1 hour. This is KCSV, Santa Barbara.
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Welcome to another episode of Maximum Rock and Roll Radio. This is Jennifer, and I am bringing you episode number 1993. 1993. What a wonderful year. All that teenage malaise I was experiencing. But interestingly, it was when I was being introduced to punk rock, and here I am. So it was all worth something, right? You're probably wondering, Jennifer, who? Where the hell has she been? I haven't done an episode in about a year. Just a lot of life going on. Whether it's like death, getting a house, moving from Concord to Manchester, New Hampshire, got a doggy, lost my snake Rosalita, but gained a snake Susie, and all the other shit in between. I think I just needed a year away from the radio.

but I am back and I'm going to get the rhythm going again. So apologies for being away, but here I am. And I'm going to do much of what I usually do, is just playing lots of new stuff, hopefully introducing you to things you haven't heard or allowing you to hear things from bands that you didn't know had new releases out, or playing things that you have heard. And so let's celebrate all the flippin' awesome music that is coming out. What did you hear first? You heard Oust with the song Idiots. That is from their Girl Can Dream 7-inch, released in July, and they're out of Amsterdam. What are you going to hear next? Science Man with the song Top of the Chain.

Welcome back. You just heard a band out of Costa Rica, Escupa, with the song Fatal. That's from their new LP released in August on Discos Enfermos. Before that, Negra with All We Got Is Us. That is from their Is This Really Living LP released in August on La Vida. Before that, another La Vida release. So much good stuff from that label. Rat Cage with the song Grass is Greener. That's from their Not Asking Much LP, and that was released in August as well. Before that, new stuff from Gimmick, The Devil's Rose. And that is from their New Traditions LP that was released this summer on Drunken Sailor Records. Before Gimmick, Tense with Convergence. From their No Cure LP, released in September in their Auto Berlin, Germany. And then we started it out with Science Man with the song Top of the Chain. That is from the Exchange of Ideas and Information, Part One. What do I have for you next? Fugitive Bubble, Strand of Luck.

You're back. Just to remind you, I'm playing lots of new stuff. I should say it's new stuff that I like. So I listen and I listen and I listen and I listen exhaustively. And then I play things that really resonate with me, things that I enjoy, things that I think that you would like and that you should hear. And you're not going to like everything that I play. That would be ridiculous. That would be unnatural. But if you do, maybe we should be friends. I'm just kidding. That got awkward. So, what did you just hear? You just heard Rejects out of Boston, not far from me, with the song Idiot City. That's from their self-titled EP released this summer on Empty Space. Before that, Snout Fever with the song Collecting Dust. That is from their self-titled EP released in April, and they're out of Vienna, Austria. Before that, Gautry with Bludgeoned Nazi Scum. And that's from their two-song promo release in September. And they are out of Indonesia. Before that, Dial Painters with Double Your Efforts from their self-titled EP released in September. They are out of Baltimore. They remind me, and I just can't figure out who it is. They remind me of a band from the 90s that mostly released 7 inches. There's something about the vocals, the way the vocals are delivered, and the way the vocals are recorded. And I just cannot put my GD finger on it. So if you happen to know the answer to that trivia, shoot me an email. I set up an email specifically for any correspondence from listeners. Jennifer MaxRock@gmail.com. And it's just like how anyone would spell Jennifer. JennifeR. MaxRock with one X at gmail.com. Reach out. I feel like I need to just flip through my 7 inches. I keep wanting to say Man Afraid, but I know that's not the answer. But it's like something within that vein. It'll come to me. But okay, where am I? Where am I? Focus, Jennifer. Focus. Before Dial Painters, you heard Fugitive Bubble with the song Strand of Luck. Happy to hear more from them. That's from their Voices cassette released in September on Ragdoll Records, and they are out of Olympia. Next, I am playing some new stuff from Spread Joy. Also, happy to hear new stuff from them. And the name of the song is Vindicated By.

All right, you just heard the band. I think it's Basilisco with the song Destino. That's from their self-titled EP released on Flexi Discos. Before that, some new stuff from Smirk. You heard the song Perfect World from the Speculative Fiction LP released over the summer in July. Before Smirk, I played Big Modern with Gatekeep. That is from their self-titled EP released on Idiotape Records in September, and they are out of Sydney, Australia. Before Big Modern, Power Pants with Don't Touch Me from their CS7 two-song release that came out in August. They're out of Virginia. And then we started it off with new stuff from Spread Joy, and that is from their LP3 released in September. And Spread Joy is from Chicago. Okay, next up, last set, something from something local for me, Cigarette Camp with the song Bumper Stickers.

All right, last set of the evening. What did you hear? What did you hear? What did you hear? You heard a band from France, Gleach, with the song Nightmares. That's from their four-song demo released in August. Before Gleach, Hospital Job, with the song Out of Phase. From the 1,000 Places to Die Before You See. Wait, I said that really weird. From the 1,000 Places to Die. Oh no, I didn't. Just reading it out loud is really awkward, but it's clever. From the 1,000 Places to Die Before You See LP, released in September, and they are out of Dayton, Ohio. Before that, Twisted Teens with the song Guided Thunder. Out of New Orleans. That was from their New Traditions LP release this summer. Before Twisted Teens, we started it out with Cigarette Camp with the song Bumper Stickers, and that's from their Bumper Stickers EP released in August, and they are out of Boston. And as far as I understand, also Manchester, New Hampshire. I do want to say if I, because I've been away for a year, please forgive me if I mispronounced anything, or as I'm telling you band names and song names, if they're ridiculously out of order. I think I did okay, but you know, I'm still a little rusty. Still a little rusty after being away for so long. What am I leaving you with? What am I leaving? Oh, wait, no. See, I am still rusty. I have to tell you something. 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I always leave you with something older, according to me, and like what was fundamental in my development of a love for hardcore and punk rock. And I've left you with this band a lot of times, but I'm like, well, I mentioned them earlier in the show, so why not play them? But I feel like I've also left you with this song as well because it's so good. Oh, I'm leaving you with Man Afraid with the song Cemetery Ridge. That's from their Uphill Struggles 7-inch, or it's from, was from, is from, I don't know, Uphill Struggles 7-inch. That was released on Half Mast Records in 1995. So that's all I have for you. Enjoy. Thank you for listening. And until next time.

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0: She's the best-selling author and professor of history and gender studies at Calvin University in Grand Rapids, Michigan. Her most recent books include Jesus and John Wayne, How White Evangelicals Corrupted a Faith and Fractured a Nation, and Live, Laugh, Love, The Secret History of White Christian Women and the World They Made. Welcome to Code Pink Radio, Kristen Cobez-Dumez. I think many of us are asking the same question. How did we get here? How did we arrive in a fascist, patriarchal state that supports Israel's live stream genocide, actually funds it? I'm hoping that we can begin to answer this question during our conversation. So welcome to Code Pink Radio.
1: Thank you for having me. Good to be here.
0: Yeah, I'm really excited about your new book, Live, Laugh, Love, and what it means to understanding or having a better understanding of the political landscape that we find ourselves in. So according to the National Election Pool Consortium, which feeds ABC News, CBS News, CNN, and NBC News, 82% of white evangelicals backed Donald Trump, a number that was virtually identical in 2016 and 2020. So, Professor Dumez, you teach history, you teach gender studies. Why are white evangelicals supporting a man who scoffs at morality, brags about abusing women, grabbing at them, unleashes a brutal ICE militia, and tears families apart? This doesn't sound Christian to me. If you think of Christian values as loving God and loving your neighbor.
1: Oh, that's a really good question. And, you know, that question was at the heart of my previous book, Jesus and John Wayne, which looked at how evangelical ideals of masculinity, of a rugged and militant Christian manhood, actually paved the way for somebody like Donald Trump, because he essentially said, times are so threatening that we don't need traditional Christian virtues. What we need is a man who will fight for us. And it's actually even better if he doesn't exhibit traditional Christian virtues. We need somebody who's going to be ruthless, right, to defend faith, family, and nation. So that was that book. But that's only half the story, because there are also, if you look at the world of white Christian women, and especially conservative white Christian women, they are also brought up with a value system that prepares them to accept somebody like Donald Trump, not only prepares them for masculine leadership, also tells them it is their God-ordained duty to submit to the authority of the men that God has placed in power over them. Their own families, their own churches are hierarchically ordered, organized, right? And everybody is supposed to submit to the person with more power over them. You can see how these theological teachings and the way in which they order their own lives, then it's not such a leap to authoritarian politics writ large. I also look at things like the prosperity gospel, that just these teachings run through the Christian subculture, which essentially baptizes power and wealth. So anybody with power, with money, clearly God has ordained that person to leadership. And once again, you can kind of see how you can get a person like Donald Trump and the MAGA movement and baptize it as Christian.
0: Professor Dumez, I'm so pleased to have you on Code Pink Radio, because I think so many of us are just in disbelief at what we are witnessing. You write in your book, Live, Laugh, Love, Christians hold many core beliefs in common: that God created the world, humanity fell into sin, Christ redeemed the world, and believers should live lives of Christian obedience. But how we understand and apply these teachings changes across time and place. In a nutshell, explain the evolution from Calvinism, which you know intimately, to Christian nationalism.
1: Yeah, there's if you look into the world of Christian nationalism, or what we now call Christian nationalism, it's actually complicated. You have a number of different theological strands coming together. You have prosperity gospel teachings that if you are obedient, God will bless you. If the nation is obedient, God will bless the nation. Therefore, if you can coerce people into obedience, it's actually good for everybody, because ultimately they too will be blessed, right? Or they're going to be pushed out or punished, but right. That this is kind of the formula to success and to national flourishing. With Calvinism, you also

0: So bring a sense of hierarchy and order of some people God has granted authority to, men and leaders, and the rest are called to submit to that authority. And that is your act of obedience. You submit to the authorities placed over you as you submit to God, right? And so you can see these strands coming together in what we call Christian nationalism today, in what we look at teachings like the Seven Mountains Mandate, for example. This is a theology that influenced figures like Charlie Kirk. This is the idea that it is Christians' responsibility not just to be faithful in their own lives, in their own families, but it is also their calling to affect all spheres of society, every sector of society, including government, including education. This is a form of dominionism. Christians are to take dominion from the top down over all sectors of society. These are the kinds of theologies that have shaped millions and millions of Americans.
1: You've been called, you tell us in your book, Live, Laugh, Love, The Secret History of White Christian Women and the World They Made, that just came out in September. You tell us that you say, I have been called a child of the devil. So why is this? And to what degree is there pushback from Christian women who are told their purpose in life is to love God through submission to authority?
0: Yeah, it's very important to realize that while conservative Christians get a lot of attention these days, and rightly so, if you look at survey data, you can see that conservative Christians, conservative white Christians in particular, are the key voting bloc that has elected Trump two times. And they're the key demographic behind the wider MAGA movement. That said, they are not the only Christians in this country. If there are progressive white Christians, there are anti-Trump white evangelicals. There are, of course, Black Christians and Hispanic Christians and different denominations. But what happens, particularly inside evangelical spaces or inside some of these high control religious spaces, is that dissenters need to be punished, right? And one of the things that I look at in Live, Laugh, Love is looking at how power dynamics work inside these spaces. What happens when somebody inside a conservative evangelical organization reads their Bible and reads, no, we need to love our neighbors. We need to love the immigrant. We need to love even our enemies, that God is calling us to do something that doesn't actually align with the MAGA agenda right now. What happens to these people is more often than not, they are viciously attacked. They are shamed. They are shunned, right? And because I am a Christian, I have one foot in that evangelical world. I don't identify as an evangelical, but I do teach at a Christian university, and a lot of my readers are inside those spaces. And so the same tactics have been used against me, attempts to get me fired, to call me out as apostate, to question my Christian faith, when, really what I'm doing out here is I'm writing as a historian, but it's harder for them to cancel me because I also happen to be a Christian.
1: It's hard not to see a connection between the kind of vilification that is being waged on those who challenge the teachings of submission to authority in the Christian arena, as well as the Zionist Jewish arena. I mean, there are people, anti-Zionist Jews are told, oh, you're self-hating. How could you abandon our tribe? It sounds very similar.
0: Yeah. Well, I think we can speak more generally that right-wing politics really thrives on an us versus them framework, right? That you are either with us or you are against us. We have God on our side, and therefore, if you are against us, you are against God. With this kind of this doesn't just feed polarization, although it very much does feed polarization. It is also a page out of the authoritarian handbook, right? If you know your 20th century history, you know that this is a kind of the essential bedrock for authoritarian politics, demonization of, quote unquote, the other. Compromise is not what they're going for. And I think this was one of the frustrating things. And we talk a lot about having a polarized society in America today. Social scientists will tell you that we are dealing with asymmetrical polarization. This is not two equal sides pushing back against each other. This is largely a right wing that has zero interest in reaching across the aisle, zero interest in compromise, in finding mutual solutions, right? And so we have to keep that in mind. This is asymmetrical political polarization, and the right thrives by keeping that us versus them framework alive and well.
1: Do you think that framework is falling apart, is collapsing as we approach the midterms? Are more and more Christians and those who have supported Donald Trump saying, you know what, I didn't sign up for this?
0: We will see. We will see. You know, recent history hasn't been very encouraging. We've been through a lot in the last decade, and nothing has been able to shake that, you know, essentially that right-wing framing of our problems, even economic challenges. Up until now, have not broken through the ideology. That's how ideology works. It gives you the framework through which to see your economic circumstances. So even if your paycheck isn't stretching, even if the price of groceries is high, you know, like think about how often we talked about the price of eggs under Biden. And, you know, it's taken a lot worse than, you know, high price eggs to even kind of break through. So it remains to be seen whether economic circumstances can actually you know, break through the ideological framing. It hasn't happened yet. It might happen in the midterms. We'll see.
1: Well, let's hope. So for those who just tuned in, I'm Marcy Winograd. Welcome to Code Pink Radio. My guest is Kristen Cobiz-Dumez. She's a best-selling author, a professor of history at Calvin University in Grand Rapids, Michigan, where she teaches history and gender studies. Her most recent books include Jesus and John Wayne, How White Evangelicals Corrupted a Faith and Fractured a Nation, and Live, Laugh, Love, The Secret History of White Christian Women and the World They Made, just came out in September of 2026. So in your book, you talk about how Christians may view Trump through this vessel theology, the idea that God uses morally flawed or unconventional leaders to achieve righteous political, judicial ends. So tell us more about this vessel business and why this vessel seems so impenetrable.
0: Yeah, that has been a theology that has been particularly popular in charismatic spaces, but has bled over into mainstream evangelicalism as well. The idea that, you know, God works in surprising ways and that God can use an imperfect vessel, an imperfect man such as Donald Trump, to achieve his ends. And this is a very handy excuse for giving support to a man that is objectively immoral, right? Who is hardly your poster boy for family values. These are supposedly moral majority Christians, right? That has been their brand for decades now, their self-proclaimed brand. And Donald Trump is obviously ill-fitting for that brand. But no worries, they have a theology that explains, no, you know, the threat is so great. God is lifting up this man. It's weird, but that just makes it, you know, all the more miraculous, and that Donald Trump is God's anointed one. And so it doesn't matter that he's immoral. In fact, that might even make him better able to meet this moment. And he is going to use his ruthlessness to protect Christianity and to do God's bidding on earth. This comes out of, like I said, charismatic traditions. It also aligns with the Seven Mountains Dominionism, the idea that you don't necessarily need moral people, you just need powerful people who align with your ultimate political goals.
1: So what are the ultimate political goals here? In terms of, you talk about how perhaps they support him because he is a warrior, as reckless and as immoral as he is, that perhaps they feel they need somebody like him to really protect what? The family, female submission, what?
0: Yeah, they want to protect their lifestyle, the way that they order their lives, but not just by giving them the space in private to live, to structure their families around patriarchy, to raise their children according to their conservative Christian beliefs, right? What they have felt is, and increasingly so in recent decades, and particularly since the Obama presidency, they have been aware that they have been losing the culture wars. They've watched the survey data. They've seen statistics on, you know, what Robert Jones calls the end of white Christian America. They realize that they will no longer have the votes necessarily to ensure that their vision of America continues. In fact, they feel like they've lost that vision already back in the 1960s. So they're on a an effort of reclamation. They're trying to reclaim, right, to make America Christian again, to make their value system the default protected value system. They give a lot of emphasis on children. They feel like secular America is a threat to their children. This is why the transgender issue gained so much power in recent years in these spaces. But so they want not just the freedom to live according to their values, which are far-reaching values, right? Their values are not just how you shape your family. It's also, no, I'm not going to, give a marriage certificate to a gay couple because that goes against my values, even if it's my job to do so, right? So they want to be able to live according to their values in all aspects of life, in all positions. And it's a lot easier to do that when the government laws, when the laws of the land are supporting your particular moral and theological framework. So that's the ultimate goal. I would say there's another goal too. They don't just want to have the power, they also want to be respected while they hold that power, right? And that's really, the rub, and that's going to be impossible to achieve, which is where we get into coercive territory then of, how they're going to achieve their dream for a Christian America when the vast majority of Americans do not, in fact, support their agenda, and we still have a constitutional democracy that arguably gets in the way of them achieving that agenda.
1: So thank you so much for that. You are a doctor, right?
0: I am,
1: Okay.
0: yes. I have a PhD in American history.
1: All right. Dr. Kristen Covas-Demez, tell us about, let's go deep into this period, the 60s and the 70s, when feminists were writing books and giving speeches and marching for the women's rights. And then you also had this pushback or blowback from right-wing women and who were saying, wait a minute, this is a threat to the family. How did this, do you think, how did this lead us to where we are today, or in what way did it play a role?
0: Yeah, when many Americans think about women in the 1960s and 70s, they think about Betty Friedan and Gloria Steinem, and they think about the women's rights movement. And that was an incredibly powerful social movement, political movement, and it changed the lives for every woman that has lived since. Opening up opportunities in the labor force. We can have our own credit cards now, our own bank accounts, right? We also had around that time, the pill becoming available to women. So birth control as a possibility. So many changes really were enacted over the course of the 60s and 70s that have shaped modern women's lives. At the same time, and often unknown to liberal women, you had a conservative women's movement that pushed back against feminism from its very earliest days, saying, no, we do not want independence. We want dependency. We want to be dependent on good men. We don't want careers. We want to stay at home and be wives and mothers, and we want to be supported in that. We don't want to be gender neutral. We don't want to be like men. We want to be feminine. We want to dress in frilly floral dresses. We want to look good. We don't want to throw bras and cosmetics and trash cans, right? We want to be beautiful. And this movement really appealed to conservative women. And honestly, in the book, I make this case, in both of my books, I make this case for understandable reasons. Put yourself in the shoes of a stay-at-home wife and mother with high school education in the 1960s. And you are suddenly told, hey, it is, you have the freedom to do whatever you want. Well, you've got three kids at home. You don't have any job skills. What are you supposed to do to compete with a man and to grab that, enticing career? It simply doesn't exist. And so a lot of women actually thought that the advice manuals written by conservative Christian women were more practical for them. And they said, look, you can't change your circumstances. You can't change your husband, even if he's a jerk. What you can do is you can change your own attitude. You can become more attractive. And if you're more attractive to your husband, he's going to treat you better. You can be happy despite your circumstances. You can become the sunshine in your own homes. That is the actual path to happiness. And frankly, for a lot of women, that seemed a whole lot more feasible than the path that Betty Friedan and Gloria Steinem were offering to them.
1: And so this carries on to this day.
0: Absolutely. You can kind of draw a connection between best-selling books written in the 1960s and 70s, like Mormon Helen Andelin's Fascinating Womanhood, that promoted this view of femininity, particularly to Mormon women, but more broadly to conservative women, to Maribel Morgan's book, The Total Woman in the 1970s. That book was the best-selling nonfiction book in the country in 1974, sold more than 10 million copies. These are the books that helped shape this massive Christian publishing industry, so that today, you know, you walk into a Christian bookstore, you pick up a book with pink flowers and Christian, you know, words on the cover. Chances are it's going to be conveying this sort of message to women. The path to happiness for you is not asserting your rights. It is accepting your role and submitting to the man God has placed in authority over you. And if you obey, you will be blessed with all sorts of good things, spiritual and material.
1: And this means submitting sexually as well, yeah?
0: Very much so. Sexual submission is really important. Pleasing your husband in every possible way. Your husband has many, many sexual needs and desires. And the role of a wife is to meet those needs. That's God's plan. That's what God ordained heterosexual marriage for. And it is a wife's duty to keep her husband from straying. It is an unmarried woman's obligation not to tempt or seduce a man who is not her husband. It is a married woman's obligation to meet her husband's every sexual need so that he does not stray. What you see is this sets up a formula where if a man is engaged in any sort of sexual misconduct or immorality, there is always a woman to blame.
1: For those who just tuned in and are wondering, what am I listening to? I thought this was Code Pink Radio. You are listening to Code Pink Radio. We are speaking with Dr. Kristen Cobes-Dumez. She's a best-selling author, professor of history at Calvin University. She has written a book that just hit the stands, Live, Laugh, Love, about the history of evangelical Christianity and the role that women played in that history and to this current day. Now, you spend a lot of real estate on exploring how this idea of being blessed by God would equal prosperity. And so therefore those who are rich or those who are powerful are considered blessed, and the poor or those who are struggling for rent and housing are somehow to blame. And you said that this spawned a whole industry to support this notion. So maybe we could just explore that a little bit.
0: Yeah, this really takes hold in the 1930s and 1940s as a reaction against New Deal liberalism. A lot of powerful corporate leaders realized that they had a PR problem on their hands, as understandably a lot of Americans were, questioning corporate leaders and questioning capitalism itself, right? This is in the midst of the Great Depression. And so corporate leaders also recognized that they had tools at their disposal. They were advertisers, and they knew how to manipulate public opinion. But they also knew that one of their primary obstacles was going to be Christianity, and particularly liberal Protestantism that preached a social justice message, the social gospel, and that supported the rights of labor. And so they actually poured money into an alternative Christian messaging that conflated Christianity with free market capitalism and sold that to Americans. They funded Christianity Today, the evangelical magazine. They also funded Norman Vincent Peale's magazine Guidepost, right? You get this kind of positive thinking prosperity gospel teaching in evangelical and mainline spaces. And and that really takes hold. In the book, I also trace how that you can read Christian romance novels written in the 70s and 80s and since, and you can find these teachings of voluntarism and of free market capitalism and libertarianism. You really find these teachings in multi-level marketing companies, and you have hundreds of millions of women who are indoctrinated into these economic teachings through becoming involved in multi-level marketing, selling Mary Kay and LuLaRoe leggings.
1: I remember I actually attended one of those Mary Kay gatherings. I think I bought a lipstick. Yeah, it was an opportunity to get together with other women. So there were attractive elements. Yeah,
0: exactly.
1: Now, I'd like to bring us up to the present and talk about a woman who is very much in the public eye. So you write in your book, Live, Laugh, Love, quote, 3 days after an assassin bullet took her husband's life, Erica Kirk stood beside his empty podcast chair and addressed the nation. Her blonde hair cascading over her white blazer, the former beauty queen proclaimed Charlie, quote, the perfect husband, the perfect father, and a Christian martyr. God was good, she affirmed, but the world was filled with evil. Steeling herself, she stared directly into the camera as she warned the evildoers responsible for his death that they had no idea what they had unleashed. Her cries, she vowed, would echo around the world like a battle cry. So who is the real Erica Kirk, dabbing her eyes while she plays up to other men and takes over Turning Point USA? What role do you see her playing in political life in the church?
0: Yeah, I see her as the embodiment of what happens when this particular vision of Christian femininity is wedded to right-wing politics. And she's hardly the only one. So in the last chapter of the book, it's called Lipstick on Pitbulls, right? So it starts with Sarah Palin and goes on from there and shows how right-wing politics and very reactionary politics are combined with this hyper-femininity. And you can see it on, you know, Fox News hosts and with their leg cams and short dresses. And you can see it on, you know, right-wing influencers, tradwives, spaces today. You can just trace this up. You can see it in figures like Carolyn Leavitt and Kristi Noem and also Erica Kirk. And what happens is you have the embrace of femininity and female submission and these conservative, you know, quote unquote Christian values can actually end up supporting authoritarian politics. And there are gender dynamics at play here because femininity is presented as vulnerable, right? This always goes hand in hand with needing strong masculine leadership and needing to protect the good, the pure, the vulnerable. And that's where ICE comes in. That's where Trump comes in, right? You need this, perhaps even violence. Yes, you will need righteous violence to protect the good and the pure individual women, right? If you look at rhetoric around election season and the purported dangers of immigrants, right? The purported victimization of white Christian women, right? You'll find that everywhere once you're looking for it. And that language of vulnerability ends up supporting violent and arguably unconstitutional actions, state violence. And it's very easy then that the vulnerable purity of the woman elides into the vulnerability of the nation itself and keep America pure, protect America from outsiders, from immigrants, from threats. That resonates with deeper values inside many of these right-wing Christian spaces, even for women who claim not to care about politics at all.
1: They're very political and they're often beautiful. I mean, by traditional standards, if you, you know, if you have a very restricted definition of beauty. So I suspect that Trump's base, his evangelical base, dreams of a white Christian nation, as we've talked about. How real is this threat? And when we see it played out, are we seeing the denial of voting rights to women, bans on abortion? Maybe they have to turn in their credit cards. What are we looking at? And most importantly, who do you look to resist this push? Yeah.
0: So, when you look in the conservative evangelical spaces, there is still diversity within those spaces. First, we have the 81% who vote for Trump consistently, but that leaves 19% who do not. So there are tensions within these spaces. And also, I think most white evangelicals would not overtly agree to the fact that they want a white Christian America. Most have embraced this concept of color blindness. We don't see race. Now, they are against efforts to address racial prejudice and racial injustice because, again, they don't see race. That's not necessary. It's a very individualistic ethos. But in many conservative Christian spaces, they are very happy to work arm in arm with Christians of color who share their political agenda, right? So I think that's important to keep in mind. The kind of racial dynamics are often more subtle and more beneath the surface. They definitely would want a country where abortion is restricted, if not entirely outlawed. Most right now would not agree that they do not think women should vote, but most conservative evangelicals in particular do embrace male headship. And in a way, the household vote, only letting men vote, is a logical extension of male headship. If you are to submit to your husband, you're not going to be voting differently anyway. Let's just make that official, right? And so what you have inside evangelical spaces is you've got leaders and those who have enormous political influence trying to, what they say, move the Overton window, move it into more and more radical positions. And you have a lot of evangelicals not aware of exactly where things are moving and what the repercussions will be. But at the end of the day, they're absolutely going to vote MAGA. They're going to vote Republican because that's what they've been told for generations now is the only obedient way that a Christian can vote. So things are complicated in those spaces. But as we have seen consistently in the recent decades, and particularly in the last 10 years, since Trump appeared on the scene, white evangelical voters will consistently show up for him in overwhelmingly numbers and disproportionately to any other group in the country.
1: Who are the dissenters? Can you name some names? I mean, people in that community, in the Christian community, who are saying this is the wrong path.
0: Oh, yes. There are some prominent evangelical dissenters. David French is one of them, right? He worked for the Alliance Defending Freedom, Religious Liberty, and is a constitutional lawyer. And he came out against Trump, and he has been ruthlessly attacked and harassed for that from inside conservative Christian spaces. He is seen as betraying the cause. Beth Moore, a very popular Southern Baptist, formerly now Southern Baptist Bible study leader, absolutely beloved, probably the most powerful woman inside the Southern Baptist Convention, the largest Protestant denomination in this country, was pushed out of the SBC after she stood up for abused women inside evangelical spaces and side church spaces, and spoke out against Trump and Christian nationalism. Those were unforgivable sins. She was hounded out of the denomination. There are many other such figures who have, spoken boldly, and most of them ended up having to leave their churches. Some of them lost their jobs. Many of the people who have done so are not famous like these folks, but they have just quietly, been unemployed and had to find new paths.
1: Dr. Dumez, I would be, I think, guilty of political malpractice if I didn't ask you, as a volunteer with Code Pink, one of the leading anti-war organizations in the United States, where are evangelical women on the issues of war and peace? Are they ready to send their sons to die in unprovoked, illegal, unnecessary wars just because a man in a high position in the White House tells them they should?
0: It remains to be seen. Ideologically, theologically, yes, most are ready. But when it comes to your own family, your own children, right, that's then we'll see if the ideology can hold. But yes, this right-wing Christian framework does embrace militarism. It does embrace the concept of you need to use violence, righteous violence, to protect all that is good and true, and that this is a the world is rough out there and threats abound, and you need to preemptively address those threats before they come to you. This is the rhetoric that you hear over and over again. So it is a rhetoric and a theology that endorses war and militancy. Now, all of that may change when it comes home to your individual children, your sons being sent to wars and not coming home. But at this point, I'm not encouraged on that front.
1: And their children may push back as well. I mean, we may see generational divides here. So any final thoughts you'd like to share with our listeners on Code Pink Radio?
0: Oh, I'm thankful for the opportunity here. I think that often what happens inside these conservative religious spaces tends to be largely hidden from those outside of these spaces, right? They have their own publishing industry. They listen to their own radio stations. They attend churches. Many of them, you know, send their kids to Christian schools or homeschools. And so often that what's going on inside these spaces is invisible to those on the outside. So I really appreciate your attention to this world and attention to the complexity within this world. And you're absolutely right to point out to the fact that there are many dissenters who are trying to speak out, not against their faith, but representing their faith commitments inside these spaces and arguing for a different political direction. And so I imagine there'll be a lot more of that to come in the weeks and months ahead.
1: Well, thank you so much for sharing your thoughts, your expertise, your scholarship with us on Code Pink Radio. Our guest has been Kristen Cobes-Dumez. She's a best-selling author, professor of history at Calvin University. Her latest book just hit the stands. It's Live, Laugh, Love, The Secret History of White Christian Women and the World They Made. More power to you. Thank you.
0: Thank you. Thank you so much.
1: Dr. Kristen Cobes-Dumez traced the rise of the Christian right and how it spawned Tupperware parties, Mary Kay, Norman Vincent Peale, Betty Friedan, Phyllis Schlafly, Erica Kirk, MAGA, and ultimately the Christian dissenters, Beth Moore and David French. Listen.
2: Your friends are having a Tupperware party and you're invited.
3: Hello!

0: No Mary Kay person, including Mary Kay herself, lets more than a minute go by without invoking God. It's as if the road to heaven is paved with cosmetic sales.
1: I sincerely feel that we are not as smart as the balance sheets would show, that God has blessed this company beyond all belief, for the simple reason that we came along at a time when women were coming into their own, and he wants you to become the beautiful person that he knows he created.
2: Do you think that's really fair in terms of marketing, to inject God into it as though there was some religious experience involved in either working for, buying, selling?
3: Let me say this. I really feel that our company is where it is today and has been blessed beyond all belief by the fact that God is using our company as a vehicle to help women to become the beautiful creatures that he created.
2: But do you think, in a sense, you're using God?
3: I hope not. I sincerely hope not.
4: Don't tell me that positive thinking doesn't work wonders. So what do you want to be? Ask yourself that question. Don't dodge it. What do you want to be? Then dedicate it to Jesus Christ along with your whole life. And don't doubt it. Believe.
5: Anita Bryan is a former Miss Oklahoma, a pop singer with 3 gold records to her credit. Until just lately, she's been identified with nothing more controversial than orange juice. Well, today she's at the center of a human rights controversy raging in Dade County, Florida, where earlier this year the county commission made it illegal to discriminate against homosexuals in hiring and in housing. Miss Bryant is leading a counterattack. Extremely religious, she says she feels that God has singled her out to spearhead a crusade to prevent admitted homosexuals from teaching her children. Anita, you're a person with a rather sizable investment in your career. Why are you taking this stand now and perhaps jeopardizing that?
6: According to the Word of God, it's an abomination to practice homosexuality. And the same is true for, like, Archbishop Carroll, who took the stand that he would go to jail rather than to hire known homosexuals into their schools. And our pastor said that he would do the same and would even burn the school rather than allow them to be taught by homosexuals. And we feel as strongly. Now, so this county ordinance is asking us, in essence, to go against the law of Florida and to go against, even more important, what we believe is above the law of the land, God's law, whether you believe it in or not. Why should our civil rights be taken away from us?
5: Where is your human sense of decency and fairness to people who are different than you?
6: As long as they do their job and do not want to come out of the closet and force their homosexuality on me in the areas of business or in the schools, they can live their life, and we're not going out after their jobs or trying to get them out of their teaching jobs or housing.
5: But Anita, suppose one of your children came to you, or suppose you found out in some way that one of your children was a homosexual. What would you do?
6: Well, first of all, I would love them and not disown them because they're my children. And I would tell them that God loves them and that I love them very much. And I would try to deal with that problem in the light that God does, that he loves us as sinners, but he hates our sin and that he cannot abide by sin. He cannot tolerate sin in our lives.
7: Now, let me see a show of hands of how many girls here want to be drafted into combat duty. How many?
8: I want to say to the women,
7: they're
8: too old to be called girls. Men are called men. That in a few months we will have an all-volunteer army. And I do believe that if we want the same rights as men, we have to be able to accept the same responsibilities. Well, you see, this is a fundamental difference between the proponents and the opponents, is I don't want my daughters killed in combat.
9: Oh, but your sons you're okay with. Because I have 2 sons and I don't want them killed in war any more than my daughter.
10: Ms. Fredan, it is still Mrs. Schlafly's time.
9: But thank you. How about we don't send any of our children into combat?
11: No. You see, a lot of naive people said that after Korea.
7: You know, we'll never get involved in another war in Asia, but unfortunately, I don't know anybody who has a solution for ending wars for all time. No, I don't have a crystal ball. Do you?
9: You keep insisting that a woman's place is in the home, but you waltz around the country decrying us for trying to open career opportunities to women. And this is what I can't stand, the hypocrisy.
7: I have always maintained that women today have true freedom of choice. Now, we can choose to be a full-time wife and a mother, or you can choose to go into the workforce on the basis of equal pay for equal work, or you can do both at the same time, because your life is what you make it.
9: Oh.
7: Now, the American women...
9: Is that what you say to the woman who chooses to be a full-time wife and mother?
7: Mm-hmm.
9: The housewife that you claim to care so much about, because they are the ones that are really discriminated against.
7: American women today are the luckiest class of people on the face of the earth.
9: The law does not enforce a woman's right to be provided for so long as she's married. That is a fairy tale.
7: I'm sorry, Chairman, I thought we were having a debate, not a free-for-all.
9: A woman cannot be insured in her own right for Social Security. And if her marriage ends in divorce, all the work she did in the home for all those years is not taken into account in the settlement. There is no provision in existing law to enforce alimony and child support. But hey, your life is what you make of it, right?

0: I was Charlie's confidant. I was his vault. His closest and most trusted advisor, his best friend. I poured into him and loved him so deeply, empowered him, because his love for me drove me to be a better wife. Every day he honored me, and I prayed that I could be the wife that God needed me to be for my husband. Women, I have a challenge for you too. Be virtuous. Our strength is found in God's design for our role. We are the guardians. We are the encouragers. We are the preservers. Guard your heart. Everything you do flows from it. And if you're a mother, please recognize that is the single most important ministry you have.
1: For nearly three decades, Christian teacher Beth Moore has traveled the world educating women about scripture in sold-out arenas and writing best-selling books. Her life took a turn after she criticized former President Donald Trump, resulting in her leaving the Southern Baptist denomination in 2021. In her new book, All My Knotted Up Life, she opens up about the sexual abuse she experienced in her childhood, navigating her role as a woman in the Southern Baptist Convention, and her eventual decision to leave it for the Anglican Church. Beth Moore joins us now to talk more about her new book. Thank you so much for being here.
2: I am so honored that you would have me. Thank you.
1: So you talk about how you felt early on that you were straddling this thin line to try to fit in. And I'm curious, because you were getting so much attention as a woman in the Southern Baptist denomination, if you ever felt earlier like you might want to leave prior to the whole Access Hollywood, and we'll get into that in a moment.
2: Oh, well, there were times that I would reason to myself, okay, this seems off to me. This seems, that really feels like disesteem to me. But I would reason, and this sounds so crazy to someone who does not have an eye into this world that can get what some of this is about, but I tried to reason over and over. Now, the reason why he is acting that way, or they are acting that way, is because of scripture, because there is that, you know, they're gonna be sort of hands off toward toward anything that has to do with women and anything that has to do with women in ministry. There's just not gonna be the same esteem, but it's not because they lack respect for us. It is because it's somehow in their head that this is how authority runs in the church. So it wasn't until I began to go, wait a second, I don't think that this is about scripture. I think this is about power.
1: The Southern Baptist Convention, of course, has been accused for decades of allegations of sexual misconduct and cover-ups. What was your reaction when you first heard that?
2: Well, this was exactly it, because when I watched so many champion Donald Trump in October of 2016. I mean, champion. I'm not talking about your voters. I understand why votes were cast the way they were on both sides. I'm talking about championing him. You do not know anyone well who has been assaulted and grabbed or raped or taken physically without consent or invitation. You don't know them because you don't know the kind of cost there is. And so there's that. And then soon after that, here comes the sexual abuse crisis. And it's like, okay, then this in October of 2016 was not an anomaly. This is, wait a second. There is no world in which objectifying women is okay.
3: Beginning with the Jesus movement, and this goes to your sort of two-edged sword, that the thing that Pentecostalism did is it blasted through the kind of staid, cerebral worship that marked so much of like the mainline, so much of like the low church fundamentalism that I grew up with, that walking into church, for example, when you're a kid and you're growing up in the Church of Christ, it was like taking your medicine. It was Robitussin, you know? It's three songs and a prayer, 45-minute sermon, often shouted at the top of their lungs, invitation, song, prayer, adjourn, you know? Mm-hmm. And And it was, but in comes Pentecostalism, and Pentecostalism has this beautiful message, which is everything you see in the Bible about how God can intervene in your life supernaturally is real. It still happens. That the faith of that you read about in the New Testament is still the Christian faith that exists today. And you had exuberant worship. You had stories of healing. Like I have a story of healing. Like I in my life have a story of healing. Mm-hmm. And all of a sudden, God starts to feel so present and so real. And all of that in many ways is wonderful beyond description. Like when a Pentecostal church is hitting on all cylinders, it's one of the best places to be. I belong to a small Pentecostal church. I was a deacon in an Assemblies of God church, Russell. So I know of what I speak mm-hmm. here. And by the way, the transition from Church of Christ to Assemblies of God, that's a big switch.
4: Yeah. Yeah.
3: And so what I loved about our church is their view was there's a song, and I can't remember who sang it. It was like, no one's too lost for you to save. No one's too low for me to serve. Mm. And there, that was that lean that, and that was the whole spirit of our event of our Pentecostal church. There is no such thing as someone too far gone. Doesn't exist. There's no such thing as somebody too poor, too criminal, too anything for me to love and serve. And so if you walked into, let's suppose you were homeless or you're a drug addict or you are going through the worst period of your life. When you would walk into, say, my church that I was a part of in rural Kentucky, people would look, and it was almost as if the worse off you were, the greater the affection that would be shown. It was just love bombing people. You know, this is the place for you to start anew. And to me, that's why, you know, that's the good side of why Pentecostalism took off.
4: Yeah.
3: And it's still there. It still exists. It's still very real. I went back and visited in we're at a Harvard Law a reunion of Christian faculty, you know, the event we were at, and many of those people who are just some of the greatest, most wonderful Christians you will ever meet are absolute Pentecostals, just absolute. And so that was the good side, but there was this darkness that arose. And in many ways, it arose in a community that was uniquely vulnerable to this darkness. And the darkness then began to tie your zeal to your health and your wealth. And it began to create a system and a worldview that basically said the marker of God's favor it begins to be your health and your wealth.
5: 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Our featured guest today was Dr. Kristen Cobez-Dumais, author of the new book, Live, Laugh, Love, The Secret History of White Christian Women and the World They Made. I'm Marcy Winograd. Thank you for joining me on Code Pink Radio.

0: brain. I've seen all those super secret agent spy movies. Russia is full of cheating, lying, and backstabbing intrigue.
1: The Cold War is over, Pinky. Today's Russia is filled with the spirit of free market capitalism.
0: What's free market capitalism?
1: Well, cheating, lying, and backstabbing intrigue.
2: This is National Native News. I'm Jill Freitas. The Kitt Peak National Observatory is hosting a special family night for the Thana Otham, whose tribe views sacred the mountain that hosts over 24 research telescopes. And as KJZZ's Gabriel Pietrasi reports, a science center there has been renamed in southern Arizona.
3: Long before the National Science Foundation looked to the starry sky, Othams like Giselle Ramon Sabaran stood atop Irgawam Duag, or Manzanita Shrub Mountain. So the legend goes, the creator Itoy would come from his home in a nearby cave and pluck food from this mountain's bountiful slopes.
4: You know, whether we were farming, wild harvesting, or hunting, we used the night sky as a resource. You know, we used it to help teach directions. We used it to be able to count.
3: She's the education liaison for Kitt Peak National Observatory. The tribal council signed a lease in 1958, allowing astronomers to use this summit. Since then, more than 2 million visitors have climbed the nearly 7,000-foot-tall peak. This spring, its science center was renamed after an Otham word meaning a place of illumination and understanding.
4: And since we opened Tashogi Daki, our field trips have all been ramping up, which is really great. And a big part of my job is just telling people, come visit, call me, let's set up a tour. And having that direct invite has brought a lot of our tribal members back to the mountain.
3: For National Native News, I'm Gabriel Pietrasio reporting from Kitt Peak.
2: Public comments closed Tuesday on a federal proposal to lift a road building ban in national forests across the country, including the Tongass National Forest. More than 370,000 people submitted comments online, and 99% of them oppose a rollback of the roadless rule. That's according to an analysis published Wednesday by the Center for Western Priorities, a conservation advocacy group. Many comments pointed to research that shows the Tongass holds more than 40% of carbon stored in the U.S. national forests and called the forest the lungs of the earth. Adrian Lee is a representative of the Tongass Hub of the Women's Earth and Climate Action Network. She testified at the hearing that her small village of Huna is still recovering from issues brought by logging camps.
5: The impacts with addictions and violence was huge in our community.
2: While tribes and environmental groups have said millions of acres of Tongass forest land could be opened up to logging without roadless protections, some members of the timber industry disagree. Sarah Dahlstrom is the director of public relations at Viking Lumber. Her family's multi-generational sawmill is on Prince of Wales Island. In an interview with KTOO, she said that timber sales likely won't be open immediately if the roadless rule is lifted. And an amendment to the current forest management plan will be necessary to identify areas that could be available for road building and logging.
6: I'm going to say it's a very small amount of acreage that gets opened up that could have road building on that.
2: The Alaska Forest Association is an industry group that advocates on behalf of timber companies in Southeast and supports lifting the road building ban. In an email to KTOO, the association estimated that around 188,000 acres of currently roadless areas could be considered suitable for logging. That's less than 2% of the Tongass. The association says that's because most roadless areas of the Tongass have additional layers of protection, like a wilderness, natural area, or recreation designation. The Forest Service did not respond to request for comment. I'm Jill Freitas.
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11: 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Thank you for tuning in to KCSB. You're at, as I mentioned, 91.9 on your FM dial here in the south coast of Santa Barbara County, central coast of California. 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Another time, another place. We'll get this week's ride started off with some music from improvising trio from Australia.

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the next exploring deep listening by, as they describe themselves, not being entirely avant-garde, nor minimalist, nor ambient, nor jazz. And before we turn directly to the music, I wanted to mention another show you can hear on KCSB. It was last evening, Sundays, 10 p.m. to midnight, the Blacklight Special, Sans Nom, dedicated to providing the deepest of the deep. Blacklight Special is a DJ mix show that specializes in house and techno while also shedding light on other genres within the electronic music spectrum. With hypnotic drum sequences and alien frequencies leading the way, the goal of the show is to guide the listener into an altered state of consciousness and find a new sense of freedom within themselves. Sometimes calm, other times turbulent. No journey is ever the same, but rest assured that safety is our number one priority. Just remember to keep your hands and feet in the vehicle at all times. The Blacklight Special, Sans Nom, Sundays, 2200 hours to midnight, here on KCSB. Thank you for tuning in.

And you are in tune with KCSB-FM, Santa Barbara. I'm Steve S., your host, Mondays, 6 to 8 p.m. Joyful Cosmos is the show. Thank you for tuning in. We just listened to some music from a compilation titled Canciones de Mujeres Argentinas. And that was released back in July of 2018 by Sisters Triangular Records, label based in Argentina, that released a bunch of compilations as well as some LPs as well. Mainly focused on women musicians from Central and South America. And then lastly, Spain. Anyway, that was Diviana Underwater and the track Con el Agua al Cuello from Canciones de Mujeres Argentina. You can find Sisters Triangular Records on Bandcamp. They released... their music releases came out between 2016 and 2020. Just prior, we heard music from a musician, composer, sound engineer. Barno is her name. One Mercy Barno lives and works in Nairobi, Kenya. Or Kenya, sorry. I played a track titled Linear Drift. It's a single that she released back in July of this year on her Bandcamp page, Barno. And you can check that out for lots of interesting music from Barno. And then back to the top of the set. As I mentioned previously, I play music. We listened to an extended piece from The Nex from a double LP set titled Unfold, released by Ideologic Organ back in 2017. The Nex, improvising trio from Australia. The track Blue Mountain is what I played. And we're now listening to music from two folks who live and work in China. Li Daguo, piano, and play on this track Wu Na on Gukin or Gukin, and this is taken from a brand new release titled Contemporary Duets for Gukin, and the track we're listening to, The Bottom of a Lake in the Middle of the Night. This was released by BA Records, label based in Beijing, China, back about middle of the month of August. And that gets us up to date. I'll have more information about the Gukin. This is a stringed instrument, as you can hear, in Chinese classical music. Thank you for tuning in to KCSB.

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I'm Steve S. Your host Mondays, 6 to 8 p.m. Joyful Cosmos is the show. Thank you for tuning in. We're listening now to music from Frank Dajir and Sohail Paigambari. This is a performance by, they call themselves the Ika Jime Duo. It's an improvisation, extended improvisation work from back in 20 and 18. His music recorded at Studio 107 for Radio France on the 13th of September, 2018. Improvisation at Radio France. Frank Dajir is a French guitar player, improviser, musician, and composer. Sohail Paigambari is playing clarinet. He's a multi-instrumentalist and composer from Iran. And this was released by Frank Dajir on his Bandcamp page back in 2018. Frank Dajir and Sohail Paigambari. And as I mentioned, previous to this, we were listening to music from Li Daiguo. And she was playing piano, accompanied by Wu Na on Gukim. And the Gukim is a plucked seven-string Chinese musical instrument from Wikipedia here. Played since ancient times. Traditionally been favored by scholars and literati as an instrument of great subtlety and refinement. This particular set of pieces, contemporary Gukim pieces, collaborative work by Li Daiguo and Wu Na, lent a Gukim to Li Daiguo when they were previously working together. And he did some composition on that, and then they got back together to create that set of music, of which I played a track titled The Bottom of a Lake in the Middle of the Night. All right, that gets us up to date here on Joyful Cosmos. Continue on with this music from Frank Dajir and Sohail Paigambari. Improvisation at Radio France here on Joyful Cosmos. 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

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Licensee is the Regents of the University of California with offices in Berkeley. 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

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Time is 7 minutes past 7 p.m. I'm Steve S., your host, Monday, 6 to 8 p.m. Joyful Cosmos is the show, your weekly ride on a road constructed of sound. Thank you for tuning in. We just listened to some music from Peruvian artist Haman. He goes by Herman Haman. And he is a musician and composer who lives and works in Peru. I played a track titled Sinfonico, recorded at Nave Nodriza studio in Lima, Peru, during 2017. And that track is taken from a compilation titled Nazca Uno, Interpretaciones Electronicas Desde Las Arenas del Tiempo 20 y 18. And that compilation was brought to us by the Lima, Peru-based label Caral Electronica. And 20 y 17 comenzamos el viaje y aún estamos en la autopista musical, they say. The compilation that I played Haman's track from is described as unpopular electronics from Peru, compiled from diverse underground artists of the bizarre city of Lima. It's based on the musicological studies of Americo Valencia and his findings about the let me make sure I get this correct. The pre-Incan Nazca culture, the scale in particular, scale that they used in their music. Música Nazca, Fundamentos, Permanencia y Cambio is the title of the book. It was published in 2015. Each artist on the compilation rendered their own interpretation from findings of this millennial 13 note per octave scale in their own unique way. So that was Haman Sinfonico from Nazca Uno, Interpretaciones Electronicas Desde Las Arenas del Tiempo 20 y 18. You can find Caral Electronica on Bandcamp. And we are now listening to music from a trio, call themselves Soft Generator. And this is a track titled A Further Point of View, taken from a 2023 CD release titled On a Map of Sound. We have here Eric Schuster, who, from the liner notes, spent his formative years honking a trombone and photocopying zines in the American Midwest, and then studied composition and harmony, and electroacoustic improvisation, and trombone as well in school. And says he currently writes free sound software by the Mississippi River. Another member of Sound Generator is Eric Schuster,
I'm sorry, Michael Mazza, who identifies as Nijentropic agent of sound, plays guitar through machines and plays machines through MIDI guitar, knitting it all together with faders and reconstructing abstract languages made of grains and debris from acoustic instruments, synths, voices, and field recordings. He sometimes records as Odnu and lives and works in the forest in upstate New York here in the United States, surrounded by nature, music, machines, and speakers. And the last of the trio, David Newman, the third of the trio, electronic music composer based in Sheffield in the UK. And his work incorporates a wide range of sources, including textural sound design, orchestration, space, and fragments of found sound or field recordings. So those three, Eric Schuster, Michael Mazza, David Newman, got together to create Sound Generator. And the CD was released by the Amsterdam, Netherlands label Slow Tone Collages back in 2023. On a Map of Sounds, compiled from two long-form journeys that traverse a narrative across time and space, extending distance, gathering fragments of audio dust and polishing it. The result endures just as the pearl is the oyster's autobiography, they write. This is a further point of view from Soft Generator here on Joyful Cosmos. Thank you for tuning in to KCS.

And you are in tune with KCSB FM, Santa Barbara, 91.9 on your FM dial here in the south coast of Santa Barbara County, Central Coast, California. Maybe you found us at kcsb.org for our web streams, as well as many other internet radio connections. Thank you for tuning in. I'm Steve S., your host, Mondays, 6 to 8 p.m. Joyful Cosmos is the show. We've been listening to extended piece, deep listening work here from Soft Generator. It's track titled A Further Point of View from their 2023 CD release on A Map of Sound, brought to us by Slow Tone Collages, label based in Amsterdam, in the Netherlands. David Newman, electronics, Found Sounds, Field Recordings, Michael Mazza, guitars, machines, synthesizers, and field recordings, both from the United States, and Eric Schuster. I'm sorry, David Newman is from the UK. Michael Mazza and Eric Schuster, synthesizers, programming, processing, and trombone here from the United States. On A Map of Sound, they write, is compiled from two long-form journeys that traverse a narrative across time and space. You can find Soft Generator on Bandcamp. That gets us up to date. Up next, we'll hear some music from Poria Hatami. He's a musician-composer from Sanandaj, in the Kurdistan province of northwestern Iran. And we'll hear his track, The Black Woodpecker. That's up next here on Joyful Cosmos. Thank you for tuning in to KCSB.

are in tune with KCSB FM, Santa Barbara. I'm Steve Ash, your host, Monday, 6 to 8 p.m. Joyful Cosmos is the show. Thank you for tuning in. We're listening now to music from Horia Hatami. He is a musician, experimental sound artist based in Sanandaj in the Kurdistan province of northwestern Iran. His compositions explore the balance between electronics and environmental sounds, utilizing processed acoustic and electronic sources and field recordings. This release is titled The Black Woodpecker, and it was released by the Flaming Pines label, a label based in the UK, London, UK. They released this EP in 2012. It was the first in their Birds of a Feather series, a set of 12 compositions inspired by birds from around the world, composers and musicians in those places. This particular track, The Black Woodpecker, Horia Hatami writes, when I was asked to get involved in the project and pick a bird, the first thing that came to my mind was woodpecker. It's my favorite bird. Then later when I was asked to write about the reason I chose the woodpecker, I thought, well, I love the bird. And the woodpecking sound is one of the greatest sounds that can be heard in nature. I've always been fascinated by the sound of this amazing creature and its weird nature of finding and eating food. So it was a very easy pick. The black woodpecker is a large crow-sized woodpecker, all black with a red crown. And it lives primarily in forests, mountainous areas of all of Europe, except for a bit of southern Spain, and then forested mountains in central Asia, Kazakhstan, southern Russia, Mongolia, Japan, Korea, northern China, and then the Balkans, north of Turkey, and population in the north of Iran, mountains along the Caspian Sea. The Black Woodpecker from Horia Hatami. Processed acoustic and electronic sounds and field recordings here on Joyful Cosmos. Thank you for tuning in to KCSB.

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I'm Steve S., your host, Monday 6 to 8 p.m. We're listening now to music from Jessica Ackerley, and they will take us to the end of the show this week. This track is titled The Crevices Between My Heart, recorded by Jessica using field recordings, synthesizer, guitar, and some voice. It's recorded and mixed in Honolulu, Hawaii during spring of 2022. And one of their contributions to a set of recordings made by Jessica Ackerley and Patrick Shirioshi titled Across Water. It's four tracks on that release, alternating between one or the other. Released by the Chicago, Illinois, here in the United States-based label Fallen Moon Recordings, July 2022. Jessica Ackerley, guitarist, composer, musician, originally from Alberta, Canada, lived and worked for an extended period of time in New York City in the United States before moving to Honolulu in Hawaii. They write, as a guitarist and musician, I strive to achieve an auditory dialogue between the bounds of sound, quantifying music, and its navigation through an emotive landscape of one's personal experience. I pursue concepts of transcendence above convention, inward contemplation of outer experience, and the struggle of defining one's authentic self by disarming projected roles of patriarchal society. From their artist statement, Jessica Ackerley. And that's going to just about wrap things up for this week's episode of Joyful Cosmos. If you enjoyed the ride, I'll be back next Monday, 6 to 8 p.m. here on KCSB. Do stick around. More fine music at the top of the hour to take you on into your night here on KCSB. I'm Steve S., Joyful Cosmos, the show. And KCSB is your source for music and news and information that you probably won't find anywhere else in the south coast of Santa Barbara County, Central Coast, California. Have yourselves a wonderful night and a beautiful week.

0: Have you ever got a cup of coffee at UCSB or had ready-made food from a USEN dining facility? You'll be surprised to find that most of the cups, utensils, and plastic containers available on campus are compostable. Yellow compost bins at UCSB aren't only for food waste. They can also accept the coffee cups, lids, utensils, pizza plates, soiled paper napkins, and PLA-7 plastics. What are PLA-7 plastics, you might ask? They're all the hard plastic containers that have a number 7 imprinted on the bottom with a triangle around it and the letters PLA under that. These containers are made from cornstarch and they're biodegradable if taken to a composting facility. They can be turned into useful products such as nutritious fertilizers if students put them in the compost bins. Unfortunately, these PLA-7 plastics cannot go into traditional blue recycling bins. If they end up there, they might contaminate entire batches of recycling and render them useless. To find your nearest compost bin, the UCSB Interactive Map Online has a layer called Compost that you can click to see where all of them are. So next time you're carrying around a banana peel, a cup of coffee from the USEN, or a PLA-7 container with the food from the arbor, check to see if you're near a compost bin. It could change the fate of whatever's in your hand. This has been a public service announcement to KCSB-FM Santa Barbara.
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never been to heaven. Welcome back to KCSB FM Santa Barbara, the one and only non-profit, non-commercial radio station here, broadcasting from the middle of the University of California, Santa Barbara, in the middle of Stork Tower. Right underneath Stork Tower, rather. Underneath those carillon bells. I am Dee, here bringing you the Better Way Gospel Hour solo this morning. Thank you so much to Walt at Los Elegidos Radio. That was really awesome. Last couple of songs there, really enjoyed that. Bringing us Mexican hip-hop Christian gospel bands from Encinitas, Mexico. I love it. Such a great show. Thank you, Walt. That was so fun. And I'll be bringing you more good news music this morning. Changing it up a little bit, but trying to keep the flow a little bit from Walt's from Los Elegidos. We'll be playing some more traditional gospel, and also just many different types of good news music from different cultures. But kicking it off with the traditional gospel music. Well, it's actually, this first song is not traditional. It's a bit newer, from a band called Ikeze, which I really like. Ikeze Lamb Culture. Lamb Culture and the Good Wine is the name of the band. Got some Thai tribute on this first set. And, enjoy this morning. And at 8:30 a.m., we'll have Pastors Bill and Bernadette Johnson joining us for our Sunday morning message. Stay tuned.

Wow, looks like my background music record of the famous Davis Sisters has got some issues there. We'll have to fix that in a little bit. That's what you get when you're doing actual live analog music sources here, live in the radio station. You know, this isn't a fancy commercial station with all digital and five staff. There's just me. This morning, what you just heard was the amazing Ty Tribbett, two tracks by Ty Tribbett. That was Bless the Lord Live. Before that, we had Holy You, Freeligious was the name of that track, also by Ty Tribbett. Super fun. And we had Lamb Culture and the Good Wine before that with Ikeze. I'm going to keep it going here with some Chandler Moore and Damaris Gomez with Lover of My Soul. And after this set, we'll have Pastors Bill and Bernadette Johnson joining us for our Sunday morning message. Stay tuned.

0: That was Eye of the Vista Worship and Danny Lyra with So Divine. One of Lil J's favorites there. Lil J has a slight sore throat, so he stayed home this morning, unfortunately. Before that, we had Damaris Gomez with Lover of My Soul. And Omema by Chandler Moore before that. And we have the pleasure of bringing Pastors Bill and Bernadette Johnson on the air for our Sunday morning message this morning. Broadcasting from Lompoc, California. Thank you so much, Pastors Bill and Bernadette.
1: God bless you, and praise the Lord this morning as we consider a passage from the book of Judges. That's the second chapter of Judges, where we'll be sharing verses 6 through 15. This is a somewhat of a continuation from last week's study of Judges, where we saw Joshua calling the people together and calling them to give a commitment to the God that he'd witnessed and experienced. We pick up our reading this morning in the book of Judges. Follows Joshua at the second chapter, beginning at verse 6. And I'm reading from the New Living Translation. After Joshua sent the people away, each of the tribes left to take possession of the land allotted to them. Verse 7. And the Israelites served the Lord throughout the lifetime of Joshua and the leaders who outlived him. Those who had seen all the great things God had done for the Israel. Verse 8. Joshua, son of Nun, the servant of the Lord, died at the age of 110. Verse 9.

0: he had been allotted at Timnath Serah in the hill country of Ephraim, north of Mount Gash. Verse 10, after that generation died, another generation grew up, a generation who did not know or acknowledge the Lord or remember the mighty things he had done for Israel. Verse 11, the Israelites did evil in the Lord's sight and served the images of Baal. Verse 12, they abandoned the Lord, the God of their ancestors, who had brought them out of Egypt. They went after other gods, worshiping the gods of the people around them, and they angered the Lord. Verse 13, they abandoned the Lord to serve Baal and the image of Ashtoreth. Verse 14, this made the Lord burn with anger against Israel. So he handed them over to raiders who stole their possessions. He turned them over to their enemies all around, and they were no longer able to resist them. And verse 15, every time Israel went out to battle, the Lord fought against them, causing them to be defeated, just as he had warned, and the people were in great distress. I've shared the reading from the book of Judges, chapter 2, verses 6 through 15. Now Pastor Bernadette comes to share our message over the morning.
1: Praise God. I want to thank Pastor Bill for reading the scripture for the morning lesson. The subject of the lesson is titled, A Faithless Generation.
0: Yes.
1: A Faithless Generation. We have been studying the book of Joshua for several weeks now, and today's lesson picks up after his death. Joshua had no successors after his death, and God's people became a tribal confederacy without a central political leader,
0: mm-hmm.
1: as we look at Judges chapter 21, verse 25. They share a tradition, ancestry,
0: yes.
1: and they served God. This bound them together. However, the Israelites in the period of the Judges regularly neglected their distinctive history. God's covenant was the structure for reinforcing their memories that the people fell or dumped away. They became more and more like the nations surrounding them in this process.
0: Mm-hmm.
1: The focus of today's lesson comes from the book of Judges, introduction, a portion of historical review that leads into a doctrinal admonition. It supplies a framework for understanding the narrative of the specific judges that followed. And as we look at the book of Judges, it presents a respective cycle of sin, after often referred to as the judges cycle. We are looking at a generation that passes away. That's number one. Then number two, the next generation ignores God's expectation. And then number three, the people follow false gods. The Israelites experienced oppression under foreign rule, and they cried out to God in their distress.
0: Mm-hmm.
1: The Lord raises up a leader, and the people are restored to the land. As we look at Judges chapter 2, verse 6, it says, and when Joshua had let the people go, the children of Israel went, every man unto his inheritance, to possess the land. Joshua called this the 12 tribes together in Shechem to renew the covenant with God. The specific of this covenant renewal are recorded in Joshua 24, verses 1 through 28. Until this point, Israel history, the people have moved together as a cohesive whole. There has been evidence of unity under the leadership of Moses and of Joshua. But now, for the first time, the Israelites are displaced and across large regions, and every man departs to possess a slightly different portion of the inheritance. As we look at this lesson of the Israelites, the generation of Israelites in view here had one of two problems. Either they weren't aware of the costly destructive presented, or they knew the law and chose to ignore it. Either way, the price of their folly was inexcusable. Mm-hmm. They decided to do what was evil and suffered the consequences. As modern believers, we also face consequences of disobedience. God is our ultimate insurance, and he is our assurance. God is our protector and our provider. Thankfully, Jesus Christ purchased God's coverage for all of us. By Jesus, we are covered by the blood of Jesus. The choice to follow God must be personally accepted and enacted. There may be times in our lives that we make inconsistent decisions and move towards sinfulness. However, as believers in God's love towards us, let us as believers choose to live our lives steadfast on God's love and direction, to do as Paul instructed Timothy in 2 Timothy 2:15. Mm-hmm. Study to show thyself approved.
0: Yes.
1: A workman that need not be ashamed.
0: Yes.
1: And the thought to remember for today's lesson is every person must choose God deliberately and personally. Praise God. And now Pastor Bill will give reflections on the lesson and the morning prayer.
0: Praise the Lord. That continuation of the story out of Joshua really has resonance. There's a real difficulty and even in danger and not being able to pass on a spiritual legacy that one can dispense like a financial or material wealth. Faith is something different. Faith is not a thing that can be inherited. It is a spiritual essence that must be taught, it must be modeled, and it must be witnessed in the behavior and action. Faith is something that can only be learned through one's experience with God.
1: Yes, yes.
0: Praise the Lord as we render prayer to the God who created us, and Jesus, the God who saved us.
1: Amen.
0: O gracious God, our Heavenly Father, Lord, we come before your throne of grace this morning, just embracing that presence that surpasses all our understanding, all our perception. We can only know you and experience you through faith. But Lord God, we're thankful. We're thankful for the knowledge that you are God, the one who created us, the one who sustains us, and the one who has provided a heavenly home beyond this life. We thank you, O gracious God, for the person of Jesus Christ, who you purposed as our Savior, as our Redeemer, and our returning King. Lord God, we thank Christ Jesus for his sacrifice on that cross.
1: Mm-hmm.
0: We thank him for the gift of his Holy Spirit that he discharged and relegated to be a part of our lives here on this earth.
1: Thank you, Jesus.
0: Emboldening us, strengthening us, guiding us, protecting us. Lord God, we're thankful to have such a presence.
1: Praise the Lord.
0: We pray that presence, O Heavenly Father, not upon just our loved ones and our households, but Lord God, we beseech you, Spirit, to go into the households of others all around this land,
1: mm-hmm.
0: all around this nation,
1: yes,
0: all around this world, O Heavenly Father.
1: Praise God.
0: And bring healing.
1: Healing.
0: Bring help.
1: Help.
0: Bring deliverance.
1: Deliverance.
0: Bring comfort.
1: Comfort.
0: Bring a spiritual love relationship.
1: Yes.
0: Not only with your presence, but with all humanity around. Lord God, we pray your Holy Spirit attend those that are struggling on sick beds and even death beds in courthouses and jailhouses and schoolhouses. Oh, Lord God, you are the presence that can deliver, that's promised to deliver and save us and keep us safe. We thank you, O gracious God. We believe and trust you. And we proclaim that Jesus Christ is Lord. And in his name we say, amen.
1: Amen. Oh, what happened?

Thank you very much, Pastors Bill and Bernadette Johnson, for that Sunday morning message. A message about Judges. I'm going to keep it going here with some more gospel good news music here. Got a couple of different types of sets here. I think I'm going to start off with one that is a mix of things that Lil J and I enjoyed, kicking off with another rendition of So In Love by I Love Is To Worship and Mark Barlow, followed by some of my, you guys know I really love Pastor YPJ. He's awesome and hilarious and witty and fantastic lyrics. So here's a Mark Barlow with I Love Is To Worship with So In Love, the B-side off of the album Soul Hymns, right here in the Better Way Gospel Hour.

Welcome back to the Better Way Gospel Hour on the one and only KCSB FM Santa Barbara. You just heard Testify by Shia Lin. I love the lyrics of that song with people's actual stories. So good. Before that, Pastor YPJ and FVC. That's Flesh vs. Christ with Converted. Off of the excellent album Dream Music. Has some awesome jazz breakdowns in that as well. And I'm going to keep it going here with a bit of a mixed set here. We got kicking off with Sunday with Rushing. Then we got a really kind of mellow and beautiful song by Victory. Some J.J. Hairston coming up here to lift up the energy level a little bit. And we got some Jonathan McReynolds and Molly Music closing us off here. So kicking off here, we got Sunday with Rushing. And in case you're wondering, it's just me here in the studio. This is Dee. Lil J and Z are at home because Lil J had a scratchy throat this morning, so he's still at home. So just me holding down the studio. This is Sunday right here on the Better Way Gospel Hour. Stay tuned.

0: and buy me. 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My brother called me, I could drop me. Told me we moving, I'm in God's hand. Yeah. Told me we moving, I'm in God's hand. Bring my moving truck in.
1: Gotta go.

Molly Music and Jonathan McReynolds, one of my favorites by the pair of them, with Moving On. I love the sound of that moving truck in the back, backing up, because they're moving on. Before that, we had JJ Hairston with Shift This Place. It was a fun, energetic one, and beautiful, almost brooding song by Victory, A Love Song From God by Victory Boyd. Keeping it going, got a bit of a maybe it's a less energetic set, although it kicks off with the same people you hear in the background here, the famous Davis Sisters. We got I Want to See Him by the Davis Sisters, and we got two Blind Boys of Alabama tracks, which are Lil J found this album and it's fantastic. So I got two tracks off of that. They actually go together, as in one after the other on the album, off of the Spirit of the Century by the Blind Boys of Alabama. So, kicking off here, we got I Want to See Him by the famous Davis Sisters and the Blind Boys of Alabama. Two tracks by them coming up right here on the Better Way Gospel Hour.

That was John Jinhan and Isla Vista Worship with Close to Me, the acoustic version, off of the Isla Vista Worship album, Carried, from 2020. Local artist, same group that that runs Jesus Burgers down on every Friday at Del Playa. Some of you might have been there day before yesterday. Before that, we had the Blind Boys of Alabama, two tracks off of The Spirit of the Century. The first one, maybe a little bit, you know, it was a little sad, like, you know, motherless child. Sometimes I feel like a motherless child, or like, you know, I'm so far away from home. But then, followed by right the next track on the album, I Just Want to See His Face. So thank you for that. And then to the Blind Boys of Alabama, I love that album. Thank you, Dilla J, for finding that. Before that, we had the Famous Davis Sisters, the same fantastic ladies that you hear singing in the background here, with I Want to See Him. Sort of a unified message that you see there. Well, got one time for one last set here. I got one request coming here. This is Joseph Blessings with My King. Jesus is coming soon. Be ready. It's a live track. And then I think I'll have some time for some Tasha Cobbs Leonard with Bless Your Name. She's got an awesome single with this kind of big band gospel track on it. Kind of also want to play a version of Stevie Wonder's Have a Talk with God that I found by the East St. Louis Gospelettes, which is really fun. I really enjoy it. See if I have time for that. I also got a Little Richard song here that I want to play. We'll see if I have time. Got about 20 minutes. Thank you so much for the calls. Bless you, Sister Ari. Thank you for calling. And thank you for listening. For those of you that love gospel music, you should know that the amazing Sister Roz, gospel singer, and has had a gospel show here on the radio for a long time in KCSB, has a new time. I believe it is Friday, 3 p.m., if I remember correctly. So got the pleasure of hearing that this last week. It was super fun. Love her show. Let's see. Let's make sure I got that right here. That's right. Fridays, 3 to 5 p.m. right here on KCSB FM, 91.9 FM on your FM dial, or kcsb.org, where you can listen online. By the way, the Better Way Gospel Hour also has a website at betterwaygospel.com. 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It's got links to some of the artist interviews you've done with local artists. Isla Vista Worship artists like Mark Barlow and Tess Suckham, who wrote some of the Isla Vista Worship songs, and others. Bree Reed, Anthony Kugias in town. That was one of the most recent interviews. Amazing, awesome experience on that interview. Well, keeping it going here. Thank you for calling, and bless you all for listening. We got Joseph Blessings here with King Jesus is Coming Soon. Be ready. Stay tuned.

0: Well, that just about does it for the Better Way Gospel Hour. 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
2: 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And we'll get today's set started with The Old Churchyard, as performed by the band Offa Rex. 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

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This is Hardly Strictly Americana you're currently listening to. On every Sunday from 10 a.m. until 12 noon, in between the Better Way Gospel Hour and Dead Air with Blind Melon. And the general focus is folk and Americana, but a broad spectrum and a very non-American exceptionalist look, I would say. This is Elevation of Light by the band Black String, featuring Nguyen Lee, from the album Karma. The band is from South Korea. Actually saw them at UCSB Arts and Lectures a couple years ago. That led out of Shilpa Ray's Got a Heart Full of Dirt, from Shilpa Ray's album Door Girl. She considers herself more of a punk musician, so that tells you if that gives you a sense of the genre agnosticism at work here. There you go. That led out of Promise by the Lijadu Sisters from their album Sunshine. They're from Nigeria. And you heard European Swallow by the Tempe, Arizona-based band The Refreshments, best known for the King of the Hill opening. That's from their This song was from their album Fizzy, Fuzzy, Big, and Buzzy. Preceded by The Old Churchyard as performed by Offa Rex from their album The Queen of Hearts. Tom Waits up next. Thanks for listening and tuning in. Enjoy the rest of this piece in the meantime.

And you just heard Sand Paintings by Samantha Crane from her album Kid Face. That led out of Believe, a collaboration between Ruthie Foster and Michelle Indigiacello from the album Promise of a Brand New Day, preceded by Detective Mindhorn by Robin Hitchcock from his eponymous album, preceded by Crowbar by Waxahachie from her album Tiger's Blood, and finally the set began with We're All Mad Here by Tom Waits from his album Alice, and this is August Underground by Ethel Kane. These instrumental pieces will lead into one of her songs, so enjoy the sound collage in the meantime. This is Hardly Strictly Americana at 91.9 KCSB-FM.

We ended the first hour with Baby Where You Are by Mountain Man from the album Magic Ship, which hopefully is a bit of a lift after a beautiful but depressing suite of songs by Ethel Kane. Sun-Bleached Flies, preceded by two instrumentals, Televangelism, the more piano-driven part, and beginning with August Underground, the more electronic-sounding part. All from her album Preacher's Daughter. 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

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I'm Nicoletta. 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This is the second hour. We started with Small Window by Leluc from their album Passerby. 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Up next will be Mira's excellent Fleetfoot Ghost from her album Changing Light. 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

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And currently you're tuned to a piece called Yo Pumpkinhead by the Seatbelts, who made the Cowboy Bebop soundtrack. This is from the movie soundtrack. And the movie is set during Halloween. We're getting closer and closer to Halloween, so I guess this fits. This led out of Highway Is Holding Me Now by Samantha Fish from her album, Wild Heart. Preceded by Voodoo Woman by Coco Taylor from her album, I Got What It Takes. And that led out of the longer Girl Called Alex by Kurt Vile from his album, Waken on a Pretty Days. And that led out of Fleetfoot Ghost by Mira from her album, Changing Light. That song she played when I saw her, which made me happy. We have Tulivu Donna Cumberbatch up next with I've Gotta See You Baby from her album Daughters of the Nile. Stay tuned, and thanks for listening. I'll be on until noon, after which I hand things over to Blind Melon, Dead Air.

you just heard My First War by Rachel Canto from her album Run All Night, preceded by The Wheel by Patty Griffin from her eponymous album. You also heard Siempre by Susana Baca from her album Travesías, and that was preceded by I've Gotta See You Baby by Tuli Vudana Cumberbatch from her album Daughters of the Nile. This piece is Genome by Fat John from the Samurai Champloo soundtrack, and this will lead into Nina Simone's If I Should Lose You from her album Wild as the Wind, and then we'll have time for one more song before I hand things over.

We ended with Poets Be Buried by Kaya Cater from her album Grenades, and that's our show for the week. Dead Air with Blind Melon is up next. Thanks for tuning in.

As a nonprofit organization, the Santa Barbara Zoo is dedicated to the preservation, conservation, and enhancement of the natural world and its living treasures through education, research, and recreation. Besides the exhibits of exotic animals on display, the Santa Barbara Zoo does significant work in the wild. After near extinction just 10 years ago, with the work of the zoo staff and others, island foxes on 4 of the 8 California Channel Islands are recovering well. For more information about the zoo and their conservation efforts, visit

0: It's tough finding a moment of calm as a UCSB student. Environmental groups lunging toward you with waivers. Multiple near-death experiences with bikes. Ridiculous arbor lines. And various classes not to go to. Your day is chaotic and lacks a moment of silence. But what if I told you that on campus lies a hidden treasure that is key to a blissful break in your day? I'm talking about the USEN's Turtle Pond. The turtles welcome you to join them and bask in the sun. They told me themselves. Take a breath of that fresh pond air. Perhaps wait in the pond for a moment. Have you ever been friends with a turtle? I know I have, and they make great friends. We can all learn a thing or two from our hard-shelled homies, so why not pay them a visit? 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

Good morning, everybody out there in Radio Land, and welcome to KCSB FM in Santa Barbara. The name of the show is Dead Air, and I'm your host, Blind Melon. I got a great show lined up for y'all today. But before we get started, I have a request for the man with a brim. My friend Dan wants to hear this song. So we're going to play this before we actually start Dead Air.

You're in tune to KCSB FM in Santa Barbara. The name of the show is Dead Air. I'm your host, Blind Melon, here for the next 2 hours, 12 to 2 p.m. Listener call-in line is 805-893-2424. And we're also broadcasting on the web at kcsb.org. And under my voice, we have the Jerry Garcia solo, his first solo release from 1972, just called Garcia. First solo release from January of 72. Jerry played all the instruments, vocals, acoustic, electric and pedal steel guitars, bass, piano, organ, and loops. Bill Kreutzmann was helping out on the drums.

This week we are celebrating the All Gaucho Reunion, October 11th through the 17th, and the actual Gaucho Reunion is the 15th through the 18th. We're going to feature a special week of special editions of our shows, entire broadcast, or just sets of music dedicated to Gaucho alum who graduated in 1969 and went on to a noteworthy career in music, literature, music criticism, and painting. Tom Russell has created 29 studio albums, written two novels, and has had art and essay collected in bound editions and exhibited worldwide.

Today we're going to start out with the California Dreamin' section with two songs from California. We're going to start out with Tom Russell from 1995 off High Tone Records from his release, one of my favorites, The Rose of the San Joaquin. We're going to hear a song called Out in California, a song written by Dave Albin, another native son. Tom Russell was born March 5th, 1947 in Los Angeles. And he's covering another song. He's covering a song by another native son, David Albin. This is from his 11th studio album from 1995. We're paying tribute today and throughout the week to

Make sure you stay tuned to KCSB FM this week to hear originals from Tom Russell, duets with friends and many giants who have covered his music, including Johnny Cash. Ted on the Freak Power Ticket tomorrow, Monday, from 11 to 12 noon, will be paying tribute to Tom Russell. The Candy Mountain Mixtape on Friday, 5 to 6 p.m. also. And my good friend that on Saturday mornings that does American Roots Radio, Saturday 9 to 11, he will be featuring Tom Russell as well as Pat Cardenas during the Black Nag on Saturdays from 11 to 1. So stay tuned for all that.

Our second California Dreamin' song for today is a Bob Weir and John Barlow penned tune from, it's actually from 1977, Terrapin Station. We're going to hear a live version of Estimated Profit, written by Bob Weir in 1977. The tune deals with a common sight at dead shows, the messianic tripster who has a message from a higher source. The basis of it is the guy I see at, this is Bob Weir, the basis of it is this guy I see at nearly every backstage door, Weir said in 1977.

Every time you play anywhere, there's always some guy that's taking a lot of dope, and he's really bug-eyed, and he's having some kind of vision. He's got some rave that he's got to deliver. So I just decided that I was going to beat him to the punch. With his visions of prophets, fire wheels, and angels, the song was an instant hit with fans. With a May 8, 1977 performance at Cornell University in New York, considered the band's all-time best. And we're going to hear that version right now. 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

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Althea live from Madison Square Garden, New York, New York, 11-1-2019. 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

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The name of the show is Dead Air. 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And we're also broadcasting on the web at kcsb.org. Up next, we have something from Tab Benoit and Jimmy Thackeray. It's called The name of the release is Whiskey Store Live. And we're going to hear an Otis Redding cover. It's a great cover. They stretch out a little bit on this one. These Arms of Mine, right here on KCSB-FM in Santa Barbara. Except no substitutes. While other people are talking, KCSB be rocking.

I want to announce Gaucho Fest with Animal Liberation Orchestra, October 17th at UCSB Commencement Green, 1 to 6 p.m. Includes Monka Fest, Whatever, Forever, Salty Strings, and DJ Darla B. And I will have tickets to give away to that show later on in the next hour, so stay tuned for that. Gaucho Fest 2026.

All right, ladies and gentlemen, up next we have something from my new favorite jam band, Goose. This is recorded live at the Greek Theater in Los Angeles in 2024. We're going to hear Give It Time. This band is originally from Wilton, Connecticut, was formed in 2014, was influenced by the band Fish and Humphreys McGee. They opened for Dead & Company in Cancun, Mexico in January of 2020 for their gig down there called Playing in the Sand. Here's Goose doing their Give It Time release. Goose is on the loose. 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

Here's Phil Lesh in Communion doing the wheel into Uncle John's band. From the Dear Jerry Celebrating the Music of Jerry Garcia from 2016 of Blackbird Records. 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

feel less than communion. Covering the wheel into Uncle John's band from the Dear Jerry celebration, celebrating the music of Jerry Garcia.

You are in tune to KCSB FM in beautiful Santa Barbara, California. We broadcast from the University of California at Santa Barbara from the bottom of Stork Tower, the Tower of Power. All right, up next, we're going to pay a tribute to Stevie Wonder, who's going on tour this fall. We're going to stay in his classic period. We're going to hear something from Music of My Mind from 1972. The song is from Stevie Wonder's classic period, Music of My Mind, March 72. And the classic period starts in 72 and goes into Talking Book, October of 72, the same year. Inner Visions from August of 73. And Fulfilling This First Finale, July 74. And Songs in the Key of Life, September of 76. We're going to hear Love Having You Around.

Stevie Wonder from his Music of My Mind from 1972. His classic period, Love Having You Around. You are in tune to KCSB FM in Santa Barbara. The name of the show is Dead Air. I'm your host, Blind Melon, here every Sunday afternoons from 12 to 2 p.m. It's just a mellow Sunday afternoon, everybody. Thanks for tuning in. Hope you're having a great weekend. This week we are celebrating the All Gaucho Reunion. UCSB alumni is celebrating the All Gaucho Reunion with music and achievement awards and galas, etc., etc. And today we're going to be celebrating the music of Tom Russell, who was a graduate of UCSB in 1969. And by request, we're going to hear something from Tom Russell.

Jerry Jeff Walker covering a Tom Russell penned tune. This is from High Tone Records from 2009. That was, of course, Navajo Rug. UCSB will be celebrating Gaucho Fest also with the Animal Liberation Orchestra this Saturday at the University of California, Santa Barbara. The commencement green from 1 to 6 p.m. Animal Liberation Orchestra, Monka Fest, Whatever Forever, Salty Strings, and DJ Darla B. You are in tune to KCSB FM in Santa Barbara. The name of the show is Dead Air. I'm your host, Blind Melon. We're going to hear some more Tom Russell right now. We're going to hear something from Hillbilly Voodoo. This is with Tom Russell and Barence Whitfield. We're going to hear the Cowboy Mambo. I thought I had some more notes on that, but let me see here. Yeah, I do. Bear with me one second here. This is a collaborative album with by Tom Russell and soul blues singer Barence Whitfield. The whole album is a blend of country, folk, soul, and blues. The name of the release is Hillbilly Voodoo from 2015 off Rock Beat Records. Here's Tom Russell doing the Cowboy Mambo.

0: Once again, KCSB is paying tribute to Tom Russell this week. Not only my show is paying tribute, but a few other shows as well. The Freak Power Ticket with Ted Koe on Monday, 11 a.m. to 12 noon. He'll be paying tribute. Candy Mountain Mixtape, Friday, 5 to 6 p.m. American Roots Radio, Saturday, from 9 to 11 a.m. The Black Nag, Saturday, 11 to 1 a.m. And stay tuned for all of that tribute to Tom Russell. I have a pair of tickets to give away to the Gaucho Fest, which is going to be held this Saturday at... don't call yet. At UCSB Commencement Green at 1 p.m. to 6 p.m. It's going to be Monka Fest, Whatever Forever, Salty Strings, DJ Darla B will be playing music. There'll be food trucks, beer and wine, games, photo ops, Kid Zone, and more. And if you like a pair of tickets, please write this phone number down, 805-448-7729. First one to text me after this next song starts will be the winner of the tickets. Here's a band that will be playing at Gaucho Fest that at one point was James... Jack... I'm getting distracted here. Animal Liberation Orchestra was at one point in time Jack Johnson's backup band. They will be playing at Gaucho Fest this Saturday at UCSB. And here's a live cut from them right now. This is a song called They Love Each Other from Jerry Jams for Rex, Volume 1.
1: Is Jordan Feinstein... to bring up.

Animal Liberation Orchestra covering They Love Each Other from Jerry Jams for Rex Volume 2 from 2011. That was recorded live 5/28/06 in Santa Rosa, California. And ALO will be appearing at Gaucho Fest this Saturday, October 17th, at the Commencement Green at UCSB. Who knows, maybe Jack Johnson will show up. He is a UCSB alumni. You are in tune to KCSB FM in Santa Barbara. The name of the show is Dead Air. I'm your host, Blind Melon, here every Sunday afternoon from 12 to 2 p.m. Up next, we have something by request from Luther Allison. This is from his release, Where Have You Been? Live in Montreux. We're going to hear a great cut called Bad Love.

0: Luther Allison live at the Montreux Jazz Festival. 1976, Bad Love.
1: Jackson, y'all, make it feel good! Bad Love.
0: I'm going to leave you with one last song. And make sure you stay tuned to the top of the hour for Marta. I'm going to leave you with the closing of Winterland, December 31st, 1978. Grateful Dead doing Fire on the Mountain. Peace.

And the fire on the mountain is slowly being extinguished. Thank you so much to Blind Melon for the last 2 hours of KCSB programming here on Dead Air. My name is Marta Olvais, and it is 2 o'clock. You are tuned in to KCSB FM in Santa Barbara, and it's time for Bright Moments. And as one of my favorite composers of all music, Thelonious Monk, it was the anniversary of his birthday, October 10th. And, you know, I remember in 85? When KDVS, I was doing shows there then, and my friend David Halliday, who did the show after me, it was a blues show, we decided to go ahead and program a straight 12 hours of Thelonious Monk. And, it was 1987. And it was... I ended up not being able to participate in that marathon, but I sure had fun putting it together. And anyway, this is not going to be a Thelonious Monk marathon, but we will be honoring his music. And we're going to start with a recording that was made at a Palo Alto concert in 1968 that was released on Impulse. And this is one of his classic tunes, Well, You Needn't. On KCSB FM in Santa Barbara, Bright Moments.

Ah, yes. The great Thelonious Monk. October 10th would have been his birthday. And this was a recording that was released in 2020. And I'm just going to tell you a little bit about the backdrop of that recording. Monk had gone through some major health crises. He had had a seizure and had not been able to perform for some of the gigs that he had lined up. And so when he became part of this tour with Cannonball Adderley, Herbie Mann, Jimmy Smith, Gary Barton, Mary McKeeba, and Hugh Masekela, he also wanted to book some gigs around that. And so that's how this one came about, which was in Palo Alto. And so, you know, the backdrop of all of this was some tumultuous national crises. The year 1968 was marked by the brutal assassinations of Dr. Martin Luther King Jr. and Robert F. Kennedy, unsettling revelations about America's war in Vietnam, and the brutal police beating of anti-war protesters outside the Democratic National Convention in Chicago. For African Americans confined to crumbling ghettos, the spring and summer of 1968 was a period of rage and frustration. In reaction to Dr. King's death in April, racial unrest engulfed at least 126 cities and towns, including East Palo Alto, a predominantly black and poor community separated from the wealthier and whiter Palo Alto by the Bayshore Freeway. Anguished black students from Ravenswood High School poured into the streets, throwing rocks, overturning a car, and assaulting an unfortunate truck driver caught in the melee. The unrest surprised no one in East Palo Alto. Black youth had rebelled before, in August of 1965, on the heels of the Watts riots in Los Angeles, and again in August of 1966. Indeed, racial tensions between East Palo Alto and its neighbors date back to the 1940s, when Southern black migrants flocked to the area in search of affordable housing. By the mid-1960s, African Americans were in the majority, but because it remained an unincorporated area governed by San Mateo County, its residents had no power to govern its own affairs. The Bayshore Freeway construction in 1955 destroyed almost half of the community's small businesses. A few years later, neighboring Menlo Park and Palo Alto annexed a quarter of its original territory, stripping it of much-needed property tax revenue and population. A 1968 report found that East Palo Alto had the highest rate of unemployment, 12%, in the county, and a median annual income of only $3,000. So, hoping to revitalize East Palo Alto, local leaders not only sought incorporation, but established independent social, economic, and cultural institutions designed to empower black residents. In 1966, a group of black educators founded the Nairobi Day School, which in a matter of 3 years expanded from elementary to community college. Donald Reed, a black technical writer and activist, went further, launching a campaign to rename East Palo Alto Nairobi, the capital of Kenya. His proposal was not anti-white. He and other supporters believed that if they could instill a sense of pride of place in the community by adopting an African name, they could improve schools and neighborhoods, develop a stronger economy, and ultimately make Nairobi an attractive place for all families, irrespective of race. On April 3, 1968, East Palo Alto's Municipal Council voted to voted to hold a hearing on the name change.
The next day, Dr. King was killed, deepening racial discord. In September, East Palo Alto was the site of a major national Black Power conference that included Black Panther leaders Stokely Carmichael and Eldridge Cleaver and Malana Karenga of U.S. Organization. These political developments did not go unnoticed in neighboring Palo Alto. Black students who bused to Palo Alto's schools encountered a fair share of racist graffiti and physical threats. But as home to Stanford University, the affluent residents of Palo Alto tended to be on the liberal end of the spectrum. The campus was rocked by protests, mainly against the Vietnam War and the CIA's campus recruitment program. That summer, Stanford made history by hiring its first Black assistant coaches in football and basketball. King's assassination convinced a group of liberal white homeowners to challenge long-standing real estate practices of maintaining segregation and actively recruited Black middle-class families to buy homes in Palo Alto. This is what the world looked like when this young Danny Scherer set out to bring Thelonious Monk to his campus. So this was what was going on. I just wanted to give you some of the context of that piece that we just heard. We're going to go on next, and I won't be as verbose moving forward, but I just thought that that was a really important kind of slice of what was going on when that recording was made, when that live performance took place, and how brave it was of this young college student to book Thelonious Monk at that time. So we're going to hear from Monk's Dream, the Thelonious Monk Quartet, and this is going to is the tune Bright Mississippi. You are tuned to KCSB FM in Santa Barbara. The show is called Bright Moments. My name is Marta Olveas, and thank you so much for listening. Here we go with Bright Mississippi on KCSB FM in Santa Barbara. Bright Moments.

Boo Boo's Birthday was the name of that piece, and that was a recording made in 1967. It featured, of course, Thelonious Monk on the piano. Larry Gales was on the bass, Charlie Rouse on the tenor saxophone, and Ben Reilly on the drums. And this is from a recording entitled Underground, which was reissued as part of the Columbia Jazz Masterpieces series. And ahead of that, we heard another reissue. Of course, makes the remastering makes the sound cleaner. But we love those warm tones of the analog recordings on vinyl. This was from Crisscross, and the piece that we heard was entitled Think of One. Thelonious Monk joined by Charlie Rouse, Frankie Dunlop, and John Orr. And that was a recording that the reissue came out in 1993. But of course, most of these recordings were made in the 1960s. Monk's Dream came before that. Bright Mississippi is what we heard. Bright Mississippi. And that was from the Thelonious Monk Quartet, Monk's Dream. That was the name of the release. Beautiful. I just, you know, I have to say that his playing and composing just mesmerized me when I first heard it. And I just have never stopped loving listening to his music and diving deeper and hearing different things. Charlie Rouse was with him on this recording, John Orr on the bass, and Frankie Dunlop on the bass. Oh, no, the other way around, sorry. and we started, as I mentioned, and I read at length about the context of what was happening in Palo Alto at the time that this recording was made, but I neglected to tell you who was with him in this group. Charlie Rouse was on the tenor saxophone, Larry Gales on the bass, and Ben Reilly on the drums. And you are tuned in to Bright Moments on KCSB-FM in Santa Barbara. My name is Marta Olvais, and I'm so thrilled that I get to be here on Sundays from 2 until 4 to play this amazing music that just puts a pep in my step and keeps me going. And I hope it helps to put a pep in your step, too. We're going to next turn to a few recent releases by artists who have recorded compositions by Thelonious Monk. And so we're going to start with a duet recording of Jeff Colella and Putter Smith. And it's a release entitled Between Friends. It's the American Jazz Institute presenting this recording, and it's on Capri Records, and we're going to hear Thelonious Monk's composition Locomotive on KCSB-FM Santa Barbara, Bright Moments.

That was Dave Bass with Trio Nuevo from Volume 3, which just came out recently on Dave Bass Music. And that was Thelonious Monk's work. And I love how he said, Dave Bass wrote in the liner notes, he says, Monk's compositions constitute a bottomless treasure chest. Yeah, I agree. And, the trio were Dave Bass on the piano, Tyler Miles on the double bass, and Steve Helfand on the drums. Ahead of that, we heard from violinist Jimbo Ross from Beyond the Groove, and that was the Thelonious Monk tune Balu Bolivar Balu Zar, and that has been released on Bodacious Records. Jimbo Ross playing the five-string electric viola and violin, Joe Gaeta on the guitar, Stuart Elster piano, Peter Marshall playing the upright bass, and Ron Wagner playing the drums. We heard Thelonious Monk's tune, Monk's Dream, from Bob McChesney, who is a trombonist, joined by Bill Cunliffe on the piano, Kevin Axt on the bass, and Vinnie Colaiuta on the drums. And this is a release entitled Wing Walkers on Moco Records. And we began that set with Jeff Colella and Putter Smith. Between Friends is the name of the release. It's released by American Jazz Institute. And we heard Thelonious Monk's composition, Locomotive. So happy birthday, Thelonious Monk. May you be floating with grace and ease through the galaxies. This is Bright Moments. My name is Marta Olvais, and I'm going to transition now to some other great music. Phil Haynes has released Two Horns and What? Jazz Now is the name. Well, it's Avant Modern and Jazz Now. We're going to hear from the Avant Modern, which is featuring Nate Woolley on the trumpets, Peyton Pleninger on saxophones, Phil Haynes is on drums, and we're going to hear the piece entitled Never Doubt I Love on KCSB FM in Santa Barbara. Bright Moments.

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Still.

That was Givton Gellin, the trumpet player, joined by John Batiste on the piano. That was a piece entitled I Solemnly Swear to Live. And this is from a release entitled Island Dreamer 3 of 3. We heard ahead of that The Good Life, which was composed by Sasha Distel. And that featured Bill Hyde on the Hammond organ and R.J. Spangler on congas and shakers, and Russ Miller on alto, tenor, saxophones, and flute, Ralph Tope on guitar, Kurt Krunke on the bass, and Jeff Shoup on the drum set. And let's see. We heard from Somi. We heard a couple of pieces from Somi. Somi Kakuna, who is of African ancestry, Rwandan, I believe, and she has written such beautiful songs. We heard two in a row, and not on purpose. What happened is that one of our CD players was kind of being stubborn and not reading what was on the CD. So Throw Something was one of the pieces we heard, and then Sometimes Love, Sometimes Love, featuring the Cavemen. So Throw Something. Somi, What Does It Take to Bloom is the name of the release. Actually, that is the tune that we heard. So kind of, all right. And we started with Avant Modern and Jazz Now. Well, it's a two CD collection. We heard from the Avant Modern, Phil Haynes, who was the drummer and also the reciting the lyrics, and Peyton Pleninger was on saxophones, and Phil Haynes was on the drums. And as I mentioned, also reciting the lyrics or the words. You are tuned into KCSB-FM in Santa Barbara. This is Bright Moments. My name is Marta Olvez. Coming up at 4 o'clock will be TBD with Thomas Moran and his amazing show of such unusual music and many musicians who are unknown to me, and he's always inspiring me with new sounds. So stay tuned for that. Coming up next, we're going to hear from Takashi Matsunaga, who is a pianist. He's joined by Christian McBride on the bass, and we're going to hear a piece entitled Pure Becoming on KCSB-FM Santa Barbara. Bright Moments.

Love is the whole thing. We are only pieces. That is the name of the piece that we heard, and also the name of the release, which is Matt Wilson's Good Trouble, with such a great ensemble. So many great people performing on this. Tia Fuller is on the alto saxophone. Anisha Rush is on the alto saxophone. Don Clement on the piano. Voices. Jeff Lederer, tenor sax and clarinet. Ben Allison, bass. And Matt Wilson on the drums. And this is on Palmetto Records. Matt Wilson's Good Trouble. And we also heard from Takashi Matsunaga, with Christian McBride joining on the bass. The piece we heard was called Pure Becoming, and this is on a release entitled Ride 5. And time is has rapidly passed by, and I did want to tell you that Somi's origins are Rwandan and Ugandan, and her parents were in the United States. Her father was getting his PhD in Illinois, and he worked with the World Health Organization. And anyway, she's been nominated for Grammys, and she says she's the first Rwandan or Ugandan to ever be nominated for a Grammy. And she's also the first East African actor to perform on Broadway. That is Somi Kakoma. Kakoma is her last name, K-A-K-O-M-A. Beautiful, beautiful voice. I did want to tell you that right now in Los Angeles, the Angel City Jazz Festival is holding forth, and I would be there if only I could, especially tonight. Tonight, Lisa Mezzacapa and Faye Victor's Herbie Nichols song are performing at Motivo in Los Angeles. That's a performance space I've never been to, but that's tonight, and I just wish I could be there. But if you go to Angel City Arts or Angel City Jazz Festival, you can see the lineup. It tends to be on the more adventurous side, which pleases me deeply. Mark Dresser is going to be there. Myra Melford is going to be there with her Splash Trio. That's on the 23rd, and that is the day that I will be having surgery on my eye. So I definitely will not be there. But, oh my goodness, if only I could. And it is such a great festival. I just have been to so many of their annual celebrations of the arts and music, and anyway, but that does it. I will send you off and turn you over to TBD after this piece. We are going to hear from Ron Vincent. This is a release on Origin Records called Ray's Hat Trick, and it's with Bill Mays, Dean Johnson, Steve Cardenas, Dave Brandom, Tim Armacost, and Matt Garrison. And the piece we're going to hear is one composed by the guitarist Steve Cardenas, and it is called New Moon. Take care of yourselves and each other. I will see you next week. For now, farewell.

Welcome to another episode of TBD here on KCSB FM 91.9 Santa Barbara, KCSB.org to the rest of the world. Underneath, you're listening to Gas, the song called Pop 4. It's from the album Pop, the first one. Really good ambient techno. I mean, just classic ambient techno, I guess. Out of Germany. Anyway, this week on the show, I'm really excited to host a special guest, Redbird, out of Ventura. They just released their record, The Follies. They played their record release show last night, along with Sea Lions and Pozolero. Everybody in Redbird are mega homies. They've all played in other bands such as Eye Candy, Scientists and Saboteurs, Boy Girl. And so I'm really excited to have Redbird on the show. Ever since Manny started writing these songs or performing with a more stripped down version of the band, I've always been a fan, and I've been really excited for the day to come when they finally get to be on the radio. So they're here, they're going to be playing a live set for us. They also put together a playlist of music for us while we're getting a sound check ready. We're also going to sit down and chat with them a little bit. So stay tuned. We had a really great show in Oxnard on Wednesday with Her God out of Portland and Tigaloo Cat out of Alabama, along with Faint and Little One. That was at Room 11. We have a couple more shows coming up. This week on Thursday at Mystery Shop in Oxnard, we have Bullpen, Fat Lady Sang, Ardmore, Millipede, and Pen on Paper. That's Thursday, September 3rd at Mystery Shop, 7 p.m. Be sure to pull up, that one's gonna be crazy. And then on September 13th, we have One Loud Drawing. It's Jonah and friends celebrating the 30-year anniversary of Far's Tin Cans with Strings to You. 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It's also going to be at Room 11 in Oxnard. We have more shows coming up. If you'd like to keep up with all things TBD, including gigs and radio show episodes, the best way is to follow TBD Presents on Instagram. 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

Anyway, I'm getting lost in this gas song. Let's jump into Redbeard's mix. They got some really good stuff for us. I hope you're enjoying your Sunday. I know I am. I spent it climbing Mount Langley in the Sierras. Or this weekend, not necessarily Sunday, but... stay tuned. Up next is Redbeard's mix, and then we got a set by them coming up around 5 p.m. This is TBD. Thanks again.

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You're currently listening to a mix put together by our guest for tonight's show, Redbird, out of Ventura. You just heard the classic Spanish Bombs by The Clash. I love that song so much. Before that was Gyeongsu with their song Foretold. And then before that you heard Daily Toll, their song called Bell Jar Convenience. And then D-Rex, their song called Soylent Green. Really great club track to open up that set. This one is in like Russian or something. Sick track. Anyway, we're going to continue. We got a set by Redbird coming up very soon, so stay tuned. This is TBD.

And that was Meccans with their song called Chivalry. Before that, you heard New Bloods with their song called Oh Deadly Nightshade. Before that was the Gin Birkins, their song called Teetotal. And then you heard Nina Wanderland with their song called Head First. And Margot Gurian with their song What Can I Give You. This is the Fruit Trees, their song called What the Animals Say. They played on TBD a while back. You can find the set, youtube.com/TBD Presents. Great pick by Redbird. Yeah, this is a playlist put together by Redbird. They're going to play a live set on the show in just a moment here, so stay tuned. We're going to finish running through their playlist. Stay tuned. We're here until 6. Hope you're enjoying your Sunday. Redbird played a great show last night.

really sick one by Kurt Vile. You don't know because it's my life. That's from Philadelphia Has Been Good to Me, his latest record. I saw Kurt Vile a while back. Really sick show. Ryan Davis opened. It was great. Haven't seen Kurt Vile in a long time. Anyway, before that you heard Cerulean with their song Solimar. Before that was Lucinda Williams, Drunken Angel, and Phil Cordell with Red Lady, and The Fruit Trees with What the Animals Say. Really great one. This is Paul Robison with Were You There? This is a guest mix put together by Redbird. Their live set is coming up in just a moment, so don't go away. I hope you're enjoying your Sunday, August 30th here in Santa Barbara. Hopefully you're able to catch Redbird at their record release show yesterday. And yeah, stay tuned. They're gonna sound great. Thanks so much.